0: Dracula girls, ladies and gentlemen, boys and girls, grannies and grandmas. It's Richard Smith.
1: It certainly is. Hello there, and whether it's a walk in the Black Forest to the Zambezi or ABBA to ZZ Top, you'll find it right here on the A to Z of Pop with me, Richard Smith, every Tuesday, Thursday, Friday, Saturday and Sunday evening at 9 o'clock on Preston Hospital Radio. Now, the programmes are all about artist names or song titles that begin with the same letter of the alphabet. 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

I'm Rebecca. I am a paramedic, and in my job, we're required to act fast every single day. Stroke is a medical emergency, so recognising the signs, dialing 999, and acting fast is crucial. We use a really simple test called a FAST test. F stands for face, so facial droop. A way you might assess that is by asking someone to give you a big smile and show you their teeth. A is for arms, so any sort of arm weakness or difficulty in gripping. S is for speech. That could be slurred speech, but it also might be difficulty finding words or no speech at all. And T stands for time, so the quicker you act, the better. We want to come and see you. We want to care for you. If anyone is showing just one of those signs, it's really important to pick up the phone and dial 999.

0: As a pup, all Quince did was sleep. Who knew one day he'd save a blind person's life? My life. When he was 2, Quince became my guide dog. One time when we were out, we went across a main road. Suddenly, Quince tugged me back to the pavement. Seconds later, a car raced past. Quince saved my life. Whenever I go out for work or to see friends, I put my total faith in him.
1: Because without Quince, I couldn't be Dave.
0: But every hour, another person goes blind, which means more guide dog puppies need to be trained.
1: Sponsor a puppy like Quince, and you could change your life.
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0: When I started here as a registrar in 2003, the front door of this organisation saw 60,000 people attended, 60,000 unscheduled emergency attendances in a year. Last year, I think it was nearly 140,000 that we saw. So it's more than doubled. The number of sick, life-threatening cases has undoubtedly gone up. And in the last year, we've had probably a 25% increase in ambulances attending our department. We've seen a lot more children attending our department. And our busiest times now are in the evening and into the early hours of the morning. I remember, certainly as a junior doctor, at 12 midnight, the department would be empty, absolutely devoid of patients. In the resource area, and now we regularly are full.
1: We didn't always achieve the target, and what we've done over the last few years is that we have invested both in space and resource and in technology and in leadership to be able to achieve it. The benefit of that is now being seen in the fact that we are consistently able to deliver on that 98%.
0: To achieve the target, we have adopted many different strategies. One of the things we have done is we've worked with our commissioners and they commissioned a co-located GP surgery to provide emergency, unscheduled GP activity for 16 hours a day. And it enables the nurse at the reception desk to send patients who they believe are appropriate to be dealt with by a GP to an on-site GP service where a GP can see them. And we send about 35,000 people a year to that service. But there's a whole range of other things as well. So we have developed a method by which, as soon as a patient's arrived, the case is kind of reviewed loosely by a consultant. So this is where a consultant looks at a case and thinks, on the balance of probabilities, this case is likely to require admission. And that will happen probably within an hour of the patient being in the department, regardless of what else ever is going on. So that gives our patient flow and our bed management team time within the 4 hours of the emergency department activity, time to find its way through and predict the requirement for beds and find that patient a bed. The point is, we're not asking for a bed at 3.5 hours, we're asking for a bed at 1 hour. We're also very good at predicting the likelihood of needing to open contingency areas. We predict early the need to open a particular area, which we have predetermined. We've identified where they are. They have standard operating procedures associated with them. We'll open that area, and all of a sudden, we've got an extra X number of beds that we can offload the emergency department into and make way for the new patients that are arriving.
1: We believe very much in integration here. We have got the local health system very much involved in what we do. We have an integrated discharge team where we have staff from the local authority, we have social workers on site, we have community services staff on site working with us daily, again helping us and supporting us in being able to take patients out of the hospital safely. And then we work from at the front end making sure that those patients are seen in a timely manner in our A&E department and that their safety is maintained as well, and we are then able to take them to the most appropriate bed in the hospital.
0: But it really is a start to finish. This is not about how the emergency department performs. This is about how the hospital performs working with other organisations. Against the National 4-Hour Emergency Indicator, we achieve probably an average of 98-99%. Some days we get 100% against the 4-Hour Indicator, but we're certainly comfortably within the 95%. And we see it as a marker for patient safety. We are doing this to keep our patients safe, not to tick a box.
1: We get very good feedback from patients, from our emergency department, but also across our organisation. And we see patients will choose to come here because they know that they will be seen and treated in a timely way. And you know, we've seen the numbers increase significantly over the years.
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Memories.

I'm Jean Harris, Chaplaincy Manager for Lancashire Teaching Hospitals. I would like to tell you about our weekly programme on the hospital radio, on Mondays at 11 a.m. We have called this programme A Thought for the Week, something for you to focus on during the time that you are here with us. We hope that by including a reading, music, reflection and prayer, introduced by ourselves and guest speakers from a range of different faiths, you will come to enjoy and look forward to our weekly time together. If you would like to speak to a chaplain, please phone on 01772 522 435.

승천 탐제 기도는 누가 마음을 가지고 붙게 섬기는 철당자 힘든 사람 섬기지.

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Hi, this is Manal. Tune into my show, Manal's MC Takeover, every Sunday at 2 p.m. to 4. We'll be covering music, films and TV, along with a bit of celeb trivia. So, I'll see you then.

There we go. That was Hoodoo on Me from Albert Castiglia. And before that was 4 a.m. Fried Chicken from Gayla and the Mama's Boys. Who has fried chicken at 4 a.m. in the morning? It sounds pretty good, does fried chicken to me. So this is Miles to Go from Samantha Fish.

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That was kind of raw. That was from Samantha Fish and Miles to Go. I hope you're enjoying that. I love Samantha Fish because she's absolutely amazing. The next one is Hanging Loose from Ina Forsman.

There we go. That was Heather Crowe's, and it wasn't Rocking Chair, which I had planned. That was My Man. So I thought, I changed it because I can. This next one is Tasha Don't, and it's just saying, leave that dog alone.

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That was Tasha Taylor. Not Who Let the Dogs Out, but Leave That Dog Alone. And this is Elena Cagunaletti. And Why Do I Sing the Blues?

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0: Don't forget to tune in.

There we go. Christina Stjolberg. She's from Sweden, and that was Come and Get It. Oh, yeah, as Chris Akabusi would say. This other one is Layla Lee and Backstage Queen.

Yo, what's going on, you guys? This is Chris Akabusi. I know where you are. You're in hospital, listening from your bed, but I want you guys to keep on smiling. All right.

0: Yeah, Linton. And who remembers person-to-person phone calls when you had to put your pennies in a box and then you push button A to get connected or push button B to get it all back? Happy days, I think. Jane Lee Hooker, she is the granddaughter for a certain well-known Lee Hooker from, many, many years ago.
1: See that God on a mountaintop?
0: We're going to wade in the water.

Hi, Jeff Aldridge here. I would love to have your company every Thursday from 5 p.m. until 7 p.m. when I will play requests for your loved ones and generally play an eclectic mix of music from all eras for absolutely everyone. Do please join me on Tea Time Special every Thursday, 5 p.m. until 7 p.m. I'll see you then.

There we go. It's Bliss Avenue, and I've got to be careful now because her name is Diana. Yeah? Her last name is Fuchs, from the German, and it is pronounced as Fuchs. So I do apologise if you think it's a rude word. It isn't. That is her name, Diana Fuchs. This one is maybe not quite so bluesy as the rest of them. It's one of my favourites from a long, long time ago. And it is Simply For Your Love.

There we go. Probably not R&B in the truest sense, but it was definitely sort of bluesy in there. That was The Yardbirds and For Your Love. This one is... who is it? It's Robert, the Robert Cray Band, and You Move Me.

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thoughts about Clark's musical memories here every Saturday on Preston Hospital Radio, 10 till 12. 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

0: Hi everyone, and welcome to this morning's Musical Memories here on Preston Hospital Radio, the soundtrack by the bedside. My name's Clark, and I'll be with you from now until 12 o'clock midday, playing for you a selection of yours and my musical memories.
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0: So let's fluff up them pillows, put your feet in, keep your headphones on, just relax, and let's enjoy some wonderful musical memories. Coming up on today's show, we'll have some music from the movies and some wonderful new and old

0: Beautiful. After graduating from the Brit School for Performing Arts and Technology in 2006, singer-songwriter Adele Laurie Blue Adkins MBE was given a recording contract by XL Recordings. Since the summer of 2011, Adele has been dating charity entrepreneur and old Etonian Simon Konecki. And in June 2012, she announced that she and Konecki were expecting a baby. The son was born on the 19th of October 2012. In early last year, tabloids started speculating that Adele and Konecki had secretly married when they were spotted wearing matching rings on the ring fingers. And during her acceptance speech, even at the 59th annual Grammy Awards for Album of the Year, Adele confirmed their marriage by calling Konecki her husband when thanking him. In March last year, Adele and Konecki purchased a home in East Grinstead, West Sussex. Born in Tottenham, North London, and raised in West Norwood, South London, she's an icon for the LGBT community. And on the 12th of June 2016, an emotional Adele dedicated her show in Antwerp, Belgium, to the victims of the mass shooting at the gay nightclub in Orlando, Florida. Adele has thrown herself into fundraising for those affected by the Grenfell Tower blaze, and again proved she is a superstar with a big heart. In August last year, she hosted a private film screening for children who'd survived the devastating blaze. The vocal powerhouse treated the children to Despicable Me at Whitley's Cinema in London, where she invited real-life minions to meet the kids. The Hello Hitmaker showed off her natural beauty as she posed for sweet snaps with the children. A source told the newspapers the families were overwhelmed by the star's generosity. They said Adele sees her work in the community as a full-time priority now her touring days are over for the foreseeable future. Being a local Londoner, she's made no secret about how personally affected she was by the Grenfell Tower blaze and wants to help in every way she can. While she's working hard behind the scenes to raise cash, she wanted to treat residents to a night of fun and to help take their minds off what had happened. The Hello singer has been focusing on her charity work since she damaged her vocal cords and they forced her to cancel the remaining concerts of her 2016-17 world tour. And we hope Adele comes back real soon because I like her. Yep. This is Preston Hospital Radio.
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0: Yep. This is Preston Hospital Radio, the soundtrack by your bedside. And we're going to move on now with singer-songwriter and actor Harry Edward Styles. He rose to stardom as a member of the boy band One Direction. Styles grew up in Holmes Chapel, Cheshire, where he performed as a singer with his band White Eskimo. In 2010, Styles auditioned as a solo artist for the British music competition series The X Factor, where he and four other contestants joined to actually be formed into One Direction. One Direction have since released five albums, performed four worldwide tours, and won several awards. One Direction also went on an extended hiatus in January 2016, and in June of that year, Styles signed a recording deal as a solo artist with Columbia Records. His first solo single, which we're going to play, was released in April last year, reaching number one. Its music video earned him a Brit Award. His self-titled debut album was released last year on the 12th of May. It debuted atop of the charts and received a generally positive critical reception. Styles made his acting debut in Christopher Nolan's war film, Dunkirk, which was also released last year. And if you haven't seen that, it is a cracking film. Absolutely cracking. Well recommended. Anyway, here's Harry and he's got the sign of the times.

I'm Jean Harris, Chaplaincy Manager for Lancashire Teaching Hospitals. I would like to tell you about our weekly programme on the hospital radio, on Mondays at 11 a.m. We have called this programme A Thought for the Week, something for you to focus on during the time that you are here with us. We hope that by including a reading, music, reflection and prayer, introduced by ourselves and guest speakers from a range of different faiths, you will come to enjoy and look forward to our weekly time together. If you would like to speak to a chaplain, please phone on 01772 522 435.

0: Singer-songwriter and performer Genevieve Alison Jane Moyer is noted for her bluesy contralto voice. She came to prominence as half of the duo Yazoo with former Depeche Mode member Vince Clarke, and he has since mainly worked as a solo artist. Her UK album sales have reached a certified 23 million, with over a million singles sold. All seven of her studio albums and three of her compilation albums have charted in the top 30 albums charts, with two of them reaching number one. She has also achieved 9 top 30 singles and 5 top 10 hits in the singles charts. In 1983, Clarke decided to disband Yazoo, and while Clarke went on to form The Assembly, another duo, this time with Eric Radcliffe, and then on to Erasure, a duo again with Andy Bell, Moyer signed to CBS and began her own solo career. In 1984, she released her debut solo album, Alf, titled after her punk era nickname. Alf was produced by the record producing and songwriting team of Jolyon Swayne, and the album was co-written by the duo and Moyer, with the exception of just one track, Invisible, which was written for Moyer by Lamont Dozier. The album was a hit in Britain, reaching number one in the album's charts. Alf also spawned 3 international hit singles, Love Resurrection, which got to number 10, and the one I just talked about there, Invisible, which got to number 21, and All Cried Out There, which got to number 8.
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2: This is Red Box.

0: Simon Tilson Clark formed his first band at the age of 13 with school friend Paddy Talbot, playing covers of Led Zeppelin and Deep Purple, as well as some self-penned material. Other early influence cited as being Mark Bolan, David Bowie, Cream, Pink Floyd, Cat Stevens, and particularly Buffy St. Marie. On leaving school, he moved to Middlesbrough and formed another band in the vein of New York Dolls. Simon Tilson Clark and Gillian Close founded Red Box in 1983 and were active from the early 80s to the early 90s. They scored two top 10 hits with the singles we just played there, Lean On Me in 1985 and For America in 1986, both of which were included on their debut album, The Circle and the Square. Red Box returned briefly in 1990 with the single Train and a second album, Motive, and again in 2010 with the third album, Plenty, which was released in October that year. The group is now led by singer-songwriter Simon Tilson Clark with the third lineup of supporting players. Yeah.
1: Classic hits from the past 50 years and the very best of today's music, the heartbeat of the hospital, from Sinatra to Spandau Ballet, from Shania to Status Quo, from The Searchers to S Club, has to be heard to be believed.

0: soft rock band Bread are from Los Angeles, California. They placed 13 hit songs on the charts between 1970 and 1977 and were an example of what later was labelled as soft rock. The band consisted of David Gates, vocals, bass guitar, guitar, keyboards, violin, viola and percussion. Jimmy Griffin, who played guitar, keyboards and percussion and also did some vocals, and Rob Royer, bass guitar, guitar, flute, keyboards, percussion, recorder and backing vocals, and Mike Botts on drums and percussion, joined in the summer of 1969, and Larry Knitchell, a keyboard player, bass guitarist and harmonica player, replaced Royer in 1971. So there was really loads and loads of musical talent in that group, and an excellent songwriter there in David Gates. One of my favourite all-time groups. The group's first single, Dismal Day, was released way back in 1969, actually in June that year, but did not chart. Their debut album, Bread, was released in September 69. Songwriting on the album was split evenly between Gates and the team of Griffin and Royer. Jim Gordon, a session musician, accompanied the band on drums for the album. In January 1972, Bread released the song we just played there, Baby I'ma Want You, their most successful album. The album's title song was already established as a hit in late 1971, before the album was released, and the band were inducted into the Vocal Group Hall of Fame in 2006. And as far as I know, they are still doing very limited, and I say limited, tours.
1: Hi, this is Sylvia Williams. I'll be here with the Music Box on Preston Hospital Radio every Friday between 2 and 4 o'clock. I'll be playing a variety of music ranging from 60s to present day. Music Box, Fridays, 2 till 4 p.m.
0: Yeah, and if you're still in the hospital on Friday, do give Sylvia a listen. She does a cracking show, absolutely cracking stuff. Now, British-American rock band Fleetwood Mac, formed in London in 1967. The band has sold over 100 million records worldwide, making them one of the world's best-selling bands. In 1998, selected members of Fleetwood Mac were inducted into the Rock and Roll Hall of Fame and received the Brit Award for Outstanding Contribution to Music. By late 1980s, the band had begun to disintegrate. First to leave was Lindsey Buckingham, followed by Stevie Nicks in 1991, to be replaced by a series of short-term guitarists and vocalists. In 93, a one-off performance for the presidential inauguration of Bill Clinton featured the five key members back together for the first time in 6 years, and by 1997, a full reunion had occurred. When the band went to the United States in January of 69, they recorded many songs at the soon-to-close Chess Records studio with some blues legends of Chicago, including Willie Dixon, Buddy Guy and Otis Spann. These would prove, however, to be Fleetwood Mac's last all blues recordings. Along with their change of style, the band was also going through some label changes. Up until this point, they'd been on Blue Horizon. However, the musical possibilities were too great for them to stay on a blues-only label. So the band signed with the Immediate Records label and released the song we're going to play, which became a British and European hit single. And some of the guitar work on this from Peter Green is absolutely outstanding. Really like the guitar on this.

0: Yeah, and that was Tom Walker, of course, and Tom's going to be leaving a light on. And if you can remember what advert that was off, I'm sure it's on an advert on the telly.
1: My name's Helen Dutton. I'm one of the Macmillan Lung Cancer Nurses at Withenshaw Hospital, and I've been a Macmillan nurse for 7 years. I've always looked after cancer patients, and Macmillan nurses seem to, from the interactions I had with them on the ward when I was a staff nurse, seem to be able to have a closer relationship and a longer relationship with patients, and that's what I wanted, to see people from the beginning for however long they needed us, really. We are usually involved when patients come before they're diagnosed, when they come for the CT scans and there's a suspicion of cancer, and we're often meet them then and help them, because it's very worrying time that they might have a cancer but we don't know for definite. So we get involved then, and we would support people through their investigations, be there when they're told the actual diagnosis, and help them onto the next part of their treatment. The emotional support is really around how people are feeling about the cancer and how it's affecting them and their family, because we see families as well as the patient. And it's about helping them cope with the situation and understand the situation so they can make an informed decision about treatment or what they want to do. People do worry about seeing us and do think we're only going to be there for the end of life, and that if they see us, that's it, they've only got a couple of days. But we try to explain to them that if we can see them earlier, we can help with their symptoms before they become a problem, or we can get them support earlier. We're very accessible. They can phone us after treatment, they can phone us any time, and we'll speak to them and talk to them and try, and if it's not something we can sort out, then we'll find the person who can sort it out. It can be very hard dealing with somebody who's got terminal cancer, but if you can make somebody who's distressed and uncomfortable comfortable and settled, and their family can spend some time with them, then that's very rewarding.

0: So that was pop rock band The Bangles. They formed in Los Angeles in 1981. Susanna Hoffs and sisters Vicky and Debbie Peterson originally formed the band named The Bangs and was part of the Los Angeles Paisley Underground scene, which featured groups that played a mixture of 1960s influenced rock, scoring several hit singles during the decade. The Bangs recorded an EP in 1982 and released the single The Real World. A legal issue, however, forced the band to change their name at the last minute, so they dropped The and added the letters L-E-S to the end to become The Bangles. Their first EP was then retitled Bangles and released a year later. All this went some way to attracting the attention of Prince, who gave them the song Manic Monday, originally written for his group Apollina 6. The band's hits include Eternal Flame, Hazy Shade of Winter, as well as their 1986 number 2 single Manic Monday, outsold at the time only by another Prince composition, his own Kiss, and of course the one we just played there, Walk Like an Egyptian, the number 1 single of 1987. Ah, what's that, Lorraine?
1: Hello there, I'm Lorraine Kelly, and I hope you're enjoying listening to this wonderful radio station, and get well soon. Take care of yourself.
0: Thanks, Lorraine. Now, Scouting for Girls. Yeah, Scouting for Girls are an English pop rock band. Their name is a play on the title of the 1908 Scouting Handbook, Scouting for Boys, written, of course, by Mr. Baden-Powell, or Sir Baden-Powell, I don't know. The band consists of childhood friends from London, Roy Stride on piano and lead guitar vocals, Greg Churchhouse on bass, and Peter Ellard on percussion. Having formed in 2005, on Valentine's Day, the 14th of February 2007, Scouting for Girls were signed as an almost fully formed band, with all their songs already written. They headed out to the Heliocentric Studios in Rye, East Sussex, to begin work on their debut album almost immediately. It was produced by Andy Green from Keane, Katie Tunstall and The Feelings, etc. The band's first release was the It's Not About You EP, released on the 25th of June 2007. It sold out and became the highest charting limited edition EP in chart history. The album was released in September 2007 and sold in excess of 1 million copies here in the UK alone. It spawned a host of hit singles, Heartbeat, Elvis Ain't Dead, and the one we're going to play. To date, Scouting for Girls have sold over 2 million records and have been nominated for 4 Brit Awards and 1 Ivor Novello Award.

0: that was Scouting for Girls there with She's So Lovely. Now, two sword-fighting sisters from Lancashire were among the first British women to bring the art of medieval combat to the world stage. Cat and Joanne Booth from Hambleton fought in the Battle of the Nations, the World Championship for Historic Medieval Battle in Italy. The contact sport sees people don medieval armour and pummel each other with swords, shields, maces and other middle-aged weaponry. Cat, 31, said, "The objective is to be the last man standing. Five fighters from each team go into a round and the objective is to get the other team on the floor. You can fight with swords and shields. You can have a halberd. You can carry an axe or a mace, or you can carry a two-handed weapon. Joanne fights with a type of sword called a falchion. I fight with a mace and shield. We lift a lot of weights and do a lot of cardio training." The armour weighs about 30 kilograms. You need the stamina to keep going round after round, because if you're wearing it most of the day, it starts to get quite heavy. Yeah, I once wore some chainmail for a thing, some charity function, and it was heavy. The sisters, who are both nurses, form part of the first British female team to take part in the World Championships. They beat teams from France, Argentina and Australia, but lost out to Russia and the Ukraine. Kat said, "It's a real adrenaline rush. There's something about getting into armour. Me and my sister are big historical fanatics anyway. We have a lot of fun and there's the opportunity to travel. Lots of friends in teams in other countries now. It's a great social gathering." And medieval battles began as a sport in Russia, would you believe, in the late 1990s. And Russia of this year reigned supreme at this year's championships, winning 14 of the gold medals on offer. I'm sorry, I just can't stop laughing about that.
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0: I can just picture somebody being bashed over the head by one of these sticks with spikes on the end. Oh, not funny.

0: Yeah, that was the Wannabes with You and Me Always. Now, the Wannabes were an alternative rock band who formed in 1988 in Skellefteå, northern Sweden. The band's initial lineup featured Per Vilkstin with vocals and guitar, Christina Bergman with keyboards and vocals, and Stefan Schoenfeldt with guitars, and his younger brother Frederick, who played bass, also with Gunnar Karlsson on drums and Bjorn Malmquist with violin. The Wannabes played their first concert, a festival in support of the Nicaraguan Scandinistas in October 1988, and only weeks later entered local studio KN to record three tracks that would become their debut release, the Smile EP. Two albums followed, The Wannabes in 1990 and Aquanautic in 1992. Neither charted here in the UK. Initial recording sessions for the third album, Be a Girl, proved unsuccessful. First choice producer Dagny Lundquist took paternity leave in 1993, and a second attempt with producer Mickey Herrstrom had to be abandoned after just 1 week and a half, when first engineer Adam Kievman, then Herrstrom, were both taken sick with hearing injuries. Love in June, the only song to be completed with Mickey Herrstrom, was released as a single, while the band tried again to record Be a Girl. By this time, producer Neil Pernet. The album was finally finished in the autumn of 94 and was released along with the second single, the song we just played there, the You and Me song, to critical acclaim in their native country. Shortly afterwards, the band came to the attention of Indolent Records here in the UK, who signed the Wannabes in the summer of 1995. The group's first British gig followed soon after. It was a sold-out show at London's Dublin Castle in the autumn of that year.
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2: 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And-

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0: Classic hits from the past 50 years and the very best of today's music. The heartbeat of the hospital. From Sinatra to Spandau Ballet. From Shania to Status Quo. From The Searchers to S Club. Has to be heard to be believed.
2: Yes. You're listening this morning to Musical Memories here with me, Clark. Now, a little bit of about my wife. My wife is an avid DVD. Yeah. You know, she cannot pass a DVD. She gets them in the local supermarkets. We won't give the name. She buys them in there. She'll take them to the charity shop. She'll swap them in there. She'll swap them with anybody. And, of course, when she brings them home, she likes to watch them. And I tend not to watch them, really. I'm usually on the old PC, organising my next show or doing something, editing programmes, whatever. Anyway, what happens is that I've sort of got half an ear on what's going on. And if something in the movie attracts my attention, maybe it's a song, maybe it's the storyline, but if it grabs my attention, I will watch it. And I listen avidly to the music that's in the movie. And if I like it, then what I do is I pick three of the tracks and I put them out on the radio on Saturday morning. And I call this slot Music from the Movies. And we're going to go classic movie this morning. Our music from the movies this week comes from Mannequin, a 1987 American romantic comedy film which stars Andrew McCarthy, Kim Cattrall, Misha Taylor, James Spader, G.W. Bailey and Estelle Getty. It was directed and written by Michael Gottlieb. The film was also co-written by Edward Rugoff. The original music score was composed by Sylvester LeVay. The film, a modern retelling of the Pygmalion myth, tells about a chronically unemployed artist named Jonathan Switcher, played by Andrew McCarthy, who gets a job as a department store window dresser and falls in love with the mannequin, played by Kim Cattrall. The attraction being that she comes to life on occasion, but only for him. Mannequin received a nomination for an Academy Award for Best Original Song for its main title true tune, Nothing's Gonna Stop Us Now, by Starship. They were Jefferson Starship, but they're called Starship. The song reached number one on the UK singles charts for 4 weeks in April that year, that's 1987, and in 1991, a sequel to the film called Mannequin 2, On the Move, was released. So, what's it about? Well, Jonathan Switcher just doesn't seem to be able to last in any job he does. But when he builds a mannequin, he makes it so perfect, he falls in love with it. It is the first thing he has made that makes him feel like a real artist. The mannequin ends up in the window of a big department store. And when he saves the life of an old lady who happens to be the owner of that store, he's rewarded by getting a job at the store as a stock boy. Later, the mannequin comes to life as Emmy, who was an ancient Egyptian living in the year 2514 BC. The two redesign the window display and make it the most eye-catching in the town. The store competitors are not happy with this and will do anything to try and stop them. And the three songs from the movie we've picked are In My Wildest Dreams by Belinda Carlisle, the classic Temptations, and their absolutely classic stonker of a song, My Girl, and the film's title track, which is Nothing's Gonna Stop Us Now, by Jefferson Starship, or Starship as they were known then. Right, so let's kick off the first one, and here's Belinda Carlisle with In My Wildest Dreams.

0: And that was our music from the movies this week, which of course came from Mannequin, a 1987 romantic comedy film. The three tracks were Belinda Carlisle in My Wildest Dreams, The Temptations and My Girl, and the one we just played there, Starships, Never Gonna Stop Us Now. Hope you enjoyed them.
1: My name's Helen Dutton. I'm one of the Macmillan Lung Cancer Nurses at Withenshaw Hospital, and I've been a Macmillan nurse for 7 years. I've always looked after cancer patients, and Macmillan nurses seem to, from the interactions I had with them on the ward when I was a staff nurse, seem to be able to have a closer relationship and a longer relationship with patients, and that's what I wanted, to see people from the beginning for however long they needed us, really. We are usually involved when patients come before they're diagnosed, when they come for the CT scans and there's a suspicion of cancer, and we're often meet them then and help them, because it's very worrying time that they might have a cancer but we don't know for definite. So we get involved then, and we would support people through their investigations, be there when they're told the actual diagnosis, and help them onto the next part of their treatment. The emotional support is really around how people are feeling about the cancer and how it's affecting them and their family, because we see families as well as the patient, and it's about helping them cope with the situation and understand the situation so they can make an informed decision about treatment or what they want to do. People do worry about seeing us and do think we're only going to be there for the end of life, and that if they see us, that's it, they've only got a couple of days. But we try to explain to them that if we can see them earlier, we can help with their symptoms before they become a problem, or we can get them support earlier. We're very accessible. They can phone us after treatment, they can phone us any time, and we'll speak to them and talk to them and try, and if it's not something we can sort out, then we'll find the person who can sort it out. It can be very hard dealing with somebody who's got terminal cancer, but if you can make somebody who's distressed and uncomfortable comfortable and settled, and their family can spend some time with them, then that's very rewarding.
0: The ambulance service in Lancashire has been given the thumbs up from the Education Watchdog. Teaching and learning standard for apprentices at Northwest Ambulance Service NHS Trust was given positive feedback from Ofsted. The service has changed the way it provides training to apprentices in May 2017, when it became an employer provider, meaning it was able to deliver its first regulated qualification in-house. NWAS was randomly selected as the first new NHS employer provider in the country to receive an early monitoring visit, and was found to be making reasonable progress across all three monitoring areas in a report published on the 1st of May. Michael Forrest from NWAS Deputy Chief Executive said, "We are extremely pleased with the comments from the report and very proud of the fantastic progress that our new apprentices are making, many of which are now gaining first-hand experience by working as part of an emergency ambulance crew. There is still work to do to ensure that we continue to improve, but the findings of this report gives us assurance that we are headed in the right direction. Currently, 145 apprentices are enrolled, training to become emergency medical technicians." Yes, thing.

0: Yeah, put that horn down, will you? Right, musician, singer, songwriter and actor Gordon Matthew Thomas Sumner, CBE, better known as, by his stage name, Sting. He was the principal singer, songwriter and bassist for the new wave rock band The Police from 1977 through till 1986. And he launched a successful solo career in 1985. These include elements of rock, jazz, reggae, classical, new age and world beat into his music. As a solo musician and member of The Police, he's received 16 Grammy Awards. He's first in the category of Best Rock Instrumental in 1980 for Regatta du Blanc. 3 Brit Awards, including Best British Male in 1994, an Outstanding Contribution in 2002. A Golden Globe, an Emmy and 4 nominations for the Academy Award for Best Original Song. And in 2002, he received the Ivor Novello Award for a Lifetime Achievement from the British Academy of Songwriters, Composers and Authors. And he was also inducted into the Songwriters Hall of Fame. He was inducted into the Rock and Roll Hall of Fame as a member of The Police in 2003. In the year 2000, he received a star on the Hollywood Walk of Fame for recording. In 2003, Sting received a CBE from our Queen Elizabeth II at Buckingham Palace for services to music and was also made a Kennedy Center honoree at the White House in 2014. He's also been awarded the Polo Music Prize just last year. With The Police, Sting's become one of the world's best-selling music artists. Solo and with Police combined, he sold over 100 million records. In 2006, Paste ranked him the 62nd of the 100 best living songwriters. He was 63rd of VH1's 100 Greatest Artists of Rock and the 80th of Q Magazine's 100 Greatest Musical Stars of the 20th Century. He's collaborated with many, many other musicians, including Dire Straits, Craig David, Bryan Adams and Rod Stewart. Released in February 1968 as the third single from the album Nothing Like the Sun, the song we just played, The Englishman in New York, could only manage to get to 51 on the singles chart.
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0: Yes, this is Preston Hospital Radio, and you're listening this morning to Musical Memories. Now, let me see, where are we? Yeah, well, Dave's just walked in, so let's have some Dave on here. Where are we? 1, 2, 3. Here we go.
3: Hello there, I'm David Williams, and welcome to my show, which is every Saturday, 12 o'clock until 2 o'clock, and if you like the 1950s or the 1960s music, then please join me, and I'll take you down memory lane. It's as simple as that, really. And during the show, I shall also concentrate on a particular year from the 50s or the 60s, telling you all about prices that were on offer at that particular time, and of course, I shall be giving you the news of that particular year. So again, if you can join me, I would really appreciate that. And well, once again, David Williams saying, please join me Saturdays 12 till 2 here on Preston Hospital Radio. Okay, now, bye bye.
0: Yeah, and Dave will be taking the hot seat over from me. Here's some McFly.

0: Yeah, McFly were an English band formed in London in 2003. The band took its name from the Back to the Future character Marty McFly. The band consists of Tom Fletcher, Danny Jones, Dougie Pointer and Harry Judd. They were signed to Island Records from the 2004 launch until December 2007 before they created their own label, Super Records. McFly, of course, rose to fame after fellow band Busted helped launch them by inviting them to tour in 2004. In 2005, they won the Brit Award for the Best British Pop Act. McFly's debut album, Room on the Third Floor, debuted straight at number one in the album's chart and was certified double platinum. This led to them becoming known as the youngest band ever to have an album debut at number one, a title they took from the Beatles. A month after the album was released, the band had their first UK headlining tour. Party Girl, the first single from their fifth album, Above the Noise, in 2010, premiered on the 14th of July that year on BBC Radio 1 and was released the following September. The second single released from the album was the track we just played there, Shine a Light, a song which also featured Teo Cruz. Shine a Light got to number three in the chart.
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2: Emerging from the new wave scene in the late 1970s, The Cars. The band originated in Boston, Massachusetts in 1976 with singer, rhythm guitarist and songwriter Rick Ocasek, singer and bassist Benjamin Orr, lead guitarist Elton Easton, keyboardist Greg Hawkes and drummer David Robinson. The Cars were at the forefront in merging 1970s guitar-oriented rock with the new synthesizer-type oriented pop that was then becoming popular and which would flourish into the early 1980s. The Cars were named Best New Artist in the 1978 Rolling Stone Readers Poll and won Video of the Year for You Might Think at the first MTV Video Music Awards in 1984. Their debut album, The Cars, sold 6 million copies and appeared on the Billboard 200 album chart for 139 weeks. As of 2001, which is as far back as I can get with them, The Cars have sold over 23 million albums in the US of A. The band broke up in 1988 and Ocasek has always discouraged talk of a reunion since then. Easton and Hawkes joined with Todd Rundgren, I can never say his name, you know who he is, to form a spin-off band, The New Cars, which performed classic Cars and Rundgren songs alongside new material. The original members reunited in 2010 to record a new album, Move Like This, which was released in May 2011, followed by a short tour last year. They were nominated for induction into the Rock and Roll of Fame. The third single from the band's Heartbeat City album, released in 1984, and their biggest international hit, Drive, was written by Rick Ocasek and was sung by the bassist Benjamin Orr. Upon its release, Drive became the Cars' highest charting single, peaking at number 3.

Fabulous Drive from The Goers. And Simon Fuller was the manager of Melanie Brown, Melanie Chisholm, Emma Bunton, Jerry Halliwell and Victoria Beckham, Nia Adams, the Spice Girls. They signed to Virgin Records and released their debut single, Wannabe, in 1996. Good heavens, is it that far back? Which hit number one in 37 countries and established them as a global phenomenon. Their debut album, Spice, sold more than 30 million copies worldwide, becoming the best-selling album by a female group in history. Their follow-up album, Spice World, sold over 20 million copies worldwide. The Spice Girls have sold over 80 million records, making them the best-selling female group of all time and one of the best-selling pop groups of all time. The song I'm going to play, Viva Forever, is from their second album, Spice World. It was originally set to be released alongside the track Never Give Up on the Good Times as a double A-side. It was then pulled because member Jerry Halliwell left the group. The song was eventually released on the 20th of July 1998 and gained positive reviews from the critics. The song also charted fairly well, becoming the band's seventh UK number one single and gaining a platinum certification. So, here's the Spice Girls with Viva Forever.

Viva Forever. And from one classic icons to another one. And this is the Irish rock band Thin Lizzy, formed in Dublin in 1969. Two of the founding members, drummer Brian Downey and bass guitarist and vocalist Phil Lynott, met while they were still at school. Lynott assumed the role of frontman and led them throughout their recording career of 12 studio albums. Thin Lizzy's most successful song, Jailbreak, The Boys Are Back in Town, and Whiskey in the Jar were all major international hits, which is still played regularly on radio stations, and indeed this one is going to play it. In 1972, Decca released Thin Lizzy's version of the traditional Irish song, Whiskey in the Jar. The song is about a highwayman who is betrayed by his wife or lover and is one of the most widely performed traditional Irish songs. Ah, to be sure, it's been recorded by numerous professional artists all the way back from the 1950s. And would you believe, even I've done it.

Well, my time's nearly up now. You've been listening this morning to Clark's Musical Memories here on Preston Hospital Radio, the soundtrack by your bedside. I'd like to thank you all for sharing your time and your memories with me today. As always, for me, it's been a real pleasure. I hope and I wish everything goes good for you and your stay here in the hospital is pleasant and brief and you get that happy outcome. So for me, get well real soon, folks. And if you're here next week, I'll be back with more musical memories. Till then, you take care.

Good afternoon, everybody. This is David, Dave Williams, speaking to you and welcoming you to the show. I'm here for the next 2 hours with Not Fade Away. I'll be looking at the 1950s and the 1960s music. So if that's an era that interests you, then please stay tuned. And we'll have lots of talking on the way. I promise you that. I've got lots of information to give you today. And I should also be looking at 1954, which is a long time back. I think it's 54 years, actually, if I remember. No, 64 years. 64 years ago. And I'll be telling you a little bit about that particular year and hopefully bringing back a lot of memories to a lot of you. I really do. Right, let's start with the 1950s recording, and this is one by the late, great, of course, dancer as well, Fred Astaire, and this is Putting on the Ritz.

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Different types who wear a day coat, pants with stripes and cutaway coat, perfect fits, putting on the Ritz.

0: tea. Very snappy, you'll declare. 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Put on the Ritz.
1: Yeah, they don't make them like that anymore. I mean, let's be honest, all those years ago when they recorded that, well, they hadn't got the sophistication that they have today for recording records or CDs or whatever it is you buy. But that was a great track. And, of course, he was one of the... with Ginger Rogers, of course, he was one of the best dancers around. And he made quite a few films, apparently. I've watched one or two, but I haven't watched them all, I'll be quite honest with you. But that's... I think that one will live forever. It will never fade away. I'll be singing that in a thousand years' time. Wonderful. OK, let's have a listen to this one as well. I hope this is appropriate to each and every one of you, because it's so nice outside.

Yes. Yes, it's been a beautiful, well, 3 weeks, I think it is now. We've had some really wonderful weather here in Preston, and everybody seems so much happier, don't they? They really do. You know, it's surprising what Mr. Sun does. He certainly picks people up, and everybody's happy. Yes, and of course, by being happy, well, it's a wonderful world. Louis Armstrong, enjoy.

great Louis Armstrong there, of course. And we do miss him, don't we? He was a great, great artist. He really was. And as I said before, they won't fade away. No, they won't. There'll be people like me sat in studios playing those kind of records or recordings in 100 years' time. They really will. They don't make them like that anymore, do they? They really don't. Anyway, folks, how are you all? Are you looking forward to going out? Of course you are. And some of you, of course, today will be going, and you've probably been given a time, and you might be waiting at this moment in time for somebody to come and collect you. It could be one of the family, or it could be an ambulance. If so, I wish you all the best. I really do. And soon get back to normal. That's the main thing. And for those who are going out probably next week, the same applies to you. Please, you know, get back home to your own surroundings and perk yourself up. Enjoy this wonderful weather. And, I hope it's been good for you whilst you've been in here. I know it has. We're so lucky, you know, here at Preston Royal and, of course, at Chorley, because both hospitals, they're excellent. We've got some wonderful nurses, staff, background staff, you name it, we've got it. And we're very, very fortunate. We really are. Okay, we could all do with more money. Of course we could. And all hospitals are in the same boat at present, unfortunately. But things might change very quickly. We must keep our National Health Service. That's a priority. Okay, let's have a bit more music. Then I'll get back and talk to you again. I'll keep talking. Back to the 50s. Ruby Murray. And some of you will remember Ruby. She had a lovely voice. And this one went to number one, I think, in 1954, was it? Maybe 53. 53 or 54. Softly, softly.

softly, softly. Lovely, lovely recording that, and she had a beautiful voice, that's for sure. She had a beautiful voice. And it was all those years ago when she recorded that particular track, yes. Okay, folks, so that's another one from the 1950s, actually. Like I said, it was very, very early on. It was probably around about 52, 53 time, and when she recorded that. Let's go to the 60s just for a moment, and let's talk about another lady who's, well, she was great, and I've not read or heard of her for a long, long time. I'm talking about Bobby Gentry. I was a big fan of hers, actually, and I used to buy quite a few of her records and LPs. I've still got them at home, and I don't play them as often now, but I will. It's surprising, you know, when I'm sat here and I listen to some of these tracks that I think to myself, well, as soon as I get home, I'm going to dig them out and listen to a few more of the tracks. So I'm sure you'll remember this one as well. So it's Bobby Gentry. Like I said, I've no idea whether she's still performing or whether she's retired. I do not know. And I'll never fall in love again.

Yes, Bobby Gentry there, of course, and a great American star she was. Well, as far as I'm concerned, she might even still be. I don't know whether, whether she's retired or not. I've not a clue. If anybody out there knows and they want to ring and let me know, all you've got to do is look for the phone above your bed. Everybody's got one now. Wonderful, isn't it? Really, it never used to be like that, but yeah, we've all got one. And press the star button, and 4306, and you'll be able to contact us down here in the studio. So that's 4306, and it'd be nice to know if anybody does know anything about Bobby Gentry, because, like I said, I've read nothing, I've seen nothing. It's surprising, you know, how they go off the planet, and suddenly, some do anyway, suddenly appear again. But in this case, no, I've heard nothing for a long, long time. Ooh, okay. What about Tommy Edwards? Now, remember Tommy Edwards? Oh, it's a long time ago. Again, he was 1950s star, but he did carry on recording into the 60s. And also, Tommy made quite a few records, as they were called then. And this one I'm going to play, you actually went to number one. But I'd like you to remember that it was recorded in the 50s, so again, the sophistication on the record itself, the sound was not and is not as good as what it would be today. But this, and he had a big following, to Tommy Edwards, but this is a classic for him. It really was, and it went on to be recorded by many, many artists as well. So enjoy this one. It's All in the Game, of course. It's Tommy Edwards.

apologise for that, folks. I've got something happened at this end. The wrong record came on. And, of course, that was Conway Twitty. And it's only make-believe. I'm very, very sorry. But now and again, these things do happen. So please, please, please don't blame me. Blame the technology. They can't read. OK, so I will try and find that in a moment, and then I'll play the one I supposed to have played. Right, let's go to the 60s just for a moment. And this is one of the great, great artists still plodding the boards and still recording. And, well, she's now, I think, I'm talking about Dame Shirley Bassey. I think she's now towards the 80 mark, if not older. I really, again, don't know the age of Shirley, but wonderful, wonderful, wonderful voice. It is stated, in fact, I know it's true because somebody once telephoned me down here that there was some, and I haven't got his name in front of me, but there was some gentleman who used to play the piano for Shirley at the very beginning of her career. And he was from Preston and he's still in Preston. That's the message I got about 2 years ago from a gentleman who actually phoned down to the studio. And he gave me his name, and I'm sorry, I just can't find it. But apparently he's still in Preston, or was then, and of course he's retired now. But like I said, his name to fame was that he played the piano for Shirley Bassey, mainly on cruises at the beginning, but eventually he also got involved when she was in the recording studios. I can't think of his name. Oh, I should be better prepared, really, shouldn't I? Anyway, not to bother. Listen to this one. Dame Shirley Bassey, Reach for the Stars.

Beautiful. What a backing. What a backing. And the record was produced 10 out of 10 for that. It's beautiful. It really is. I could listen to that all day. I really could. I think she's got a wonderful voice. And, well, like I said, she'll be around for a long time. She really will. In 100 years' time, they'll be playing that particular track. They really will, folks. It won't fade away, believe me. Okay, how is everybody? Everybody okay? Smiling? You've had your lunch by now, I would imagine. Or if not, it'll be on its way. And of course, then of course, they'll take away all the empty crockery. And then of course, you'll be getting prepared for your visitors to arrive. Yes, and of course, they'll be coming with all the latest gossip from where's, you know, telling you all about friends and family. And what's been going on and what's not been going on. And of course, you'll be telling them all about you and, of course, about hopefully giving them a time and a date when you'll be leaving the hospital. So it's all, you know, it's all good news, isn't it, when you see somebody to come and have a chat to you like one of the family. For those who've got nobody coming today, well, you've got me and you've got other people at this end with the radio. And, of course, we're your visitors, really, aren't we? So put it down as certainly till 2 o'clock. It's me, Dave Williams. I'm your visitor. And after me, the sport. So you'll be able to listen to that and they'll be your visitors. So, you know, it all helps to pass away the time a little bit for you and to keep you amused and entertained. That's what we're here for. Right. Let's go back again to the 60s, early 60s this one, and it's by the Seekers, not the New Seekers or the old Seekers or whatever. This is the original Seekers, and again, some of you will remember them. I do. I always remember the guy with the big double bass, you know, a real proper double bass, and there he was on the stage, boom, ba-dum, ba-dum, and he was really, really great. And they all sang away and they blended very, very well. They really, really did. And I'm just trying to think of this girl's name. Judith Durham, her name was, that used to be the lead singer. She was great. It was an Australian group, of course, and they came over to the UK, and every venue they played in was a sellout. It really was. They made some wonderful records. This one went straight to number one, and like I said, they made others after this that went to number one or certainly into the top five. And so enjoy this one. Let's sit back, relax. The Seekers, yes, the carnival is over.

0: Yeah, great record, that one. The Seekers, of course. From the early 60s, the carnival is over. You could hear every word in that, couldn't you, folks? You really could. Judith Durham was a great, great singer. Again, I'm not sure as to whether they are, you know, still playing away out there in Australia. I don't know. So again, anybody up there who knows the answers to these questions, then if you've got time, just give us a ring on 4306. It doesn't cost anything. Just the phone above your bed, press the star button, 4306. Just a quick mention as well, that when you leave the hospital, you can now listen to us night and day, 24 hours a day, anywhere in the world, with your computer or anything that can pick up, if you will, the internet. So all you have to do is to go in to, you know, to the top of the internet and just type in PrestonHospitalRadio.org. Preston Hospital Radio, that's all one word, by the way, .org. And you can listen to us night and day, 7 days a week. And it's great to have people listening when they, you know, when you leave the hospital, it might be that something has struck you whilst you've been here on the radio, and you think, oh, I'd love to hear that again, or I'd love to carry on listening to that particular presenters and his music, then that's all you've got to do. Okay, so don't forget that. I'll mention it again later. Anyway, right, let's have a listen to this.
1: Hello everyone, this is Chris Helm. If you like brass band music, then join me every Sunday between 12 and 2 p.m. on Preston Hospital Radio, when I'll be playing some of the best sounds from the world of brass bands. I'll have music from both the present day bands and some fine vintage performances, along with some fabulous soloists. Well, Sunday Bandstand is the name of my show. It's just too good to miss.
0: Yes, it's a great, great programme. Make sure you tune into that one. And that's on a Sunday, of course. I think it's, did he say 1 till 2 or something like that? Anyway, I'm sure you'll be able to pick it up. And let's have a listen to this one as well. And it's very, if you like country music, this is the one.
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0: Yeah, that's a good show as well. That's Paul and Paul Gagan, and if you like the country music, that's the programme for you. Oh, right, let's move on. Let's have some more music, shall we, for a moment. And how about this one? This guy came again. He's another Australian. They came across in the 60s because this is the place to be, wasn't it? If you think about it, the UK was the centre of music, really, I suppose. Although, of course, the Americans will argue with that. But certainly over here, it was people from all over the place used to come across and hopefully make it as pop stars. They really did. And this guy came across, and he made it. He had 3 or 4 number one hits, and I'm talking about Frank Ifield, and of course he came over from Australia. He went back to Australia, and I do believe now he's back here. I don't know much about him. I do know that he's doing a UK tour, and I do believe he's coming to Preston now at the Guildhall. I would imagine it's around about October time, if I remember right. I went through the Guildhall the other night, and I went to a show there and watched the One Voice Choir. They were brilliant. They were brilliant. So, you know, if you like Frank Ifield, and I did, I thought he was quite good, actually. He was, he could yodel, or yodel, whatever they say. And, have a listen to this. This is his first number one when he first came over here. Again, it was mid-60s, and Frank Ifield, I Remember You.

Yes, Frank Ifield, I remember you. I would imagine that's brought back quite a few memories to a lot of people out there, because I've not heard that on the radio for quite a while now. And like I said, he went on to record other numbers, which went to number one, and of course some went certainly within the top five. So very, very good, it really was. And that's the early 60s, of course, when he came along and made a big impact. He really did. So, again, like I say, he's doing this this UK tour. I do believe then he's going over to Germany. I remember reading all this in the paper not too long ago. So keep your ears and eyes open. And I do believe he's coming to Preston, to the Guildhall. Now, when it is, I don't know. But I've got a funny feeling it's October time. Yes. So I just hope I'm right there. Now, earlier on, I got them mixed up. Well, I didn't. Technology got it mixed up, and I promised to play you Tommy Edwards and All in the Game, but it all went wrong, so I'm going to play it again because I think it's a really great track, this, and let's hope it works.

0: Yes. Hope you enjoy that, folks. Tommy Edwards, of course. It's all in the game. Right, so I put that right. That's something. Okay, let's have a listen to this.
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1: Memories. 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So do that when you go home. Yes, we're a great, if you will, I think we've got it made now here at the Preston Hospital Radio. We've done a lot of work, and there's something now for everybody. You name the music, we play it somewhere in the day. So please, please support us, and it's all on from there. Okay, that's my little bit of advertising. Right, let's go, and this is the great guy himself, isn't it? Mr. Sinatra, Frank. Unfortunately, he's gone, and I bet he's top of the bill up there in that heaven. I bet he is. And this is one of his big, big hits, Stranger in the Night.

Yes, the late, great Frank Sinatra there, of course. And again, that'll never fade away. They'll be playing that in 100 years' time or more. He was great, he really was, and he's very, very professional. And he was, what used to call it, the Rat Pack, didn't they? In fact, I'll play one of his cronies in it. Mr. Dean Martin, I'll play one of his. But Frank, yeah, great, great artist. Still, the records go off selling by the hundreds of thousands. They really are. And, of course, his, every generation that comes along, they become fans of the great Sinatra. They really do. Ooh, he had something magical. I don't know what it is. You can never put your finger on these things, but he had it, and he knew what to do. He lost a lot of money, of course, because he liked to play the casinos. And it is said, so don't mention that I said it. All I'm doing is telling you what somebody else tells me. And it is mentioned that he used to lose so much money that he used to play for nothing in some of the casinos in Las Vegas just to pay off his debts. So that's how bad he gambled. I don't know. He must have gambled millions of dollars away. I don't know. I don't mind putting a couple of bob on the Grand National, but that's about it. Anyway, let's move on. And how about this one then from, if you will, I think she's wonderful. And she's still going, Petula Clark, Pet Clark. And I do believe she just released another CD. It's like an LP, if you will. And I don't think it's, you know, it's reached the top 10 or whatever, but it still is there if you want to buy it. It's all of Petula's, if you will, greatest hits. And this is one of her great hits, without any doubt. In fact, wherever you go and somebody says, what are you going to sing, Petula? She'll say this one. Without any doubt, it's there. Say-

There's Pat Clark, of course. Sailor. Hope you enjoyed that one, folks. I really do. And like I said, any time now, your guests or visitors will be coming. So I suppose some of you are getting prepared now. But keep the earphones on and then you can listen to me and the music. And, well, hopefully it's going to keep you very, very happy. I really hope so, anyway. Right, let's go to the 50s, 1959. And this came out. Unfortunately, it was the last record that this guy made. And he went straight to number one, of course, just after his death. And it's Buddy Holly I'm talking about. And, of course, Buddy Holly, well, he was a great, great artist, made some wonderful records, wrote most of the lyrics himself. And, of course, he died in that plane crash, along with Ricky Valens and the Big Bopper. And, well, the rest is history. And, again, what did we miss? We will never know. But he died very young. Okay, this is the last one he made, and it was made with the orchestra. And it's one of Buddy's. I know he would have liked this. He went straight to number one here and throughout the world, actually. And it doesn't matter anymore.

0: miss the late, great Buddy Holly there, of course, with the last record he ever actually recorded. Of course, it was Buddy Holly, of course, and who, well, he had many, many hits. He really did. He went down very well here in the UK. He actually came across, I remember, I was only a kid in short pants, but I can remember him being on the Sunday night at the London Palladium along with his backing group, the Crickets. And it is said that when he recorded that particular song, that, you know, for some reason, he'd fallen out with the Crickets, and that was one of the reasons he went his own way. And he released, well, his producers released that record upon his death. Right. Okay, let's have a listen to this one then and see what you think. Well, I'm not getting anywhere, am I? Well,
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0: Yes, if you want to listen to Sylvia, it's every Friday, 2 till 4, and each programme. Well, it's supposed to be, and well, they are the different topics such as jazz, big band sounds, pop, you name it, and it's there somewhere in programmes. Very talented, and like I said, she'll be there every Friday, 2 till 4, here on Preston Hospital Radio. So, again, if you're back home and you like that kind of music, make sure that you're tuned in, if you will, on the internet. Okay, PrestonHospitalRadio.org. Can't be bad. Right, 50s, 59 again, actually, this came out. No, 58, I'm sorry. And it's Johnny Preston. Good name, Johnny Preston. Running Bear. Number.

Yeah, Johnny Preston there, of course, Running Bear. Oh, hope you enjoyed that one, folks, and it brought back a few memories to a lot of you. I really do. Like I said, that was made in 19... Well, not made, it was released in 1958. So it just shows you, you know, it's a long time ago, but time flies. It really does. Right, the Bee Gees. Let's have a listen to the Bee Gees just for a moment. Enjoy this one. It's one of my favourites, actually. It's appropriate. It's called Holiday. And, enjoy it.

Oh, that's the Bee Gees, Holiday. Again, I've not played that for many, many months, and it's nice. Nice to hear now and again, it really is. But like I said, there's only one Bee Gee left now, isn't there? That's Barry, of course. All the others have passed away, and, well, they were a great, great group. They really were. And we can claim them, really, because this is where they came from, Manchester way, to start with. Then, of course, they went over to the Isle of Man with their mum and dad. And then, of course, they emigrated across to Australia, and the rest is history. They became probably one of the biggest groups ever. Oh, so that's a bit more information. Right, 1954, folks. I said I'd say something about it a little bit anyway. So, 1954, Bill Haley and his Comets. They say that this was the start of rock and roll. Shake, Rattle and Roll, it sold millions of copies throughout the world. That's what it was saying. It was the first ever rock and roll song to enter the British charts. Did you know that? Well, that's what I've been told. The big hit was followed by Rock Around the Clock, of course, which was featured in the film of the same title. The record stayed in the charts until the end of 1956, when Rip It Up entered the charts. By the spring of 1957, he was never to enter the charts again. And, Bill Haley and a lot of us liked him. I thought he was great. I really do. I remember Rock Around the Clock, the film. It's on the TV now and again. But he sadly died on the 9th of February 1981. And again, pretty young at that time, he really was. But he was, and some still believe very much so, that he was the beginning of the rock and roll era here in the United Kingdom. And when he came across, of course, and you'll see the old films on the TV now and again, he was mobbed by young ladies, certainly in London, at the railway station there as he got off the train. And, everybody took him to their hearts. And then, of course, the film was released, Rock Around the Clock, which caused a lot of controversy because the Teddy Boys, let's call them that just for a moment, they used to tear up the seats in the cinemas, and there was all kinds of problems. And eventually, of course, things calmed down. But that was the beginning with Mr. Bill Haley. Yes, he was the start. Okay, cost of living in 1954, inflation 1.9%, which is around about what it is now here in the UK. Not much difference. And you could get a gallon of petrol, not a litre, but 5 litres, which equals a gallon, just over actually, I think it is. You could get that for 2 and 3 pence, old money, which is 11p, new money. You could fill your car up, looking at those figures, you could fill your car up for, I don't know, 5 shilling, 10 shilling. You could buy a brand new car, for around about £320 in 1954. They were the standard eights. But the snag was, of course, because of the war, most of our motor cars being produced here in the UK, and we produced a lot, were being sold to America and places like that because we were paying back the debts to America for the war. And so if you bought a new car with your money, you'd have to wait months before you actually got it. So, it's not like it is today where you go down the showroom and they're there pouncing on you, these salesmen trying to sell you a car. In those days, well, you couldn't negotiate because they were so in demand and there were so few coming through the system. So that was one of the problems of 1954. Remember, this time it was around about, well, it was actually a year after the coronation. So the Queen had been on the throne for a year, but although she'd been the Queen for 2 years. Let's have a look. You could go to the movies or the cinema, whatever you want to call it, here in the UK, for around about 11p. And now I'm talking now for a good seat, not the front. Because at the front, it was mainly the kids, wasn't it? They used to stamp away. I know I was a kid once. And when the good cowboys came on, you stamped.
And when the bad cowboys came on, well, you booed. And if you remember, all the good cowboys, they wore a white hat. And all the bad cowboys wore a black hat. So, you know, yeah, it makes you wonder where it all came from, this lot. Anyway, you could, around this area, well, around Lancashire, actually, you could buy a brand new house, semi-detached house, or a brand new semi-detached bungalow for around about £1,700. Yeah, oh, those days have gone. The big snag, of course, was A, we didn't earn much money, or the workers didn't earn much money, and B, of course, to get that kind of money or that kind of loan, the way it, not like it is now where you go into your local building society, it was mainly to do with the banks, and you had to be well-dressed, and your wife would go with you, or vice versa, well-dressed, and you, I wouldn't say you had to beg or go on your knees, but you had to be very, very good to get a loan from the bank in 1954. It wasn't easy. It wasn't easy. What happened in 1954? Let's have a quick look here. Well, the first sub 4-minute mile was run by Roger Bannister. Yes, great, great achievement at the time. But of course now, well, they're all doing it, aren't they? You know, they're all, I don't know what the time is now that they're doing it in, but it's certainly a lot quicker than that. On the music scene, well, in 1954, Shake, Rattle and Roll, I've just mentioned that with Bill Haley and the Comets. Young at Heart, Mr. Frank Sinatra, that was a big hit. Yeah, Shaboom, that was a big hit, the Crew Cuts. And Mumbo Italiano, yes, Rosemary Clooney. I have to play some of these. Strangers in Paradise. Remember that, Stranger in Paradise? That was Tony Martin. Yeah, Three Coins in the Fountain. And Oh My Papa, Eddie Calvert. Our own Preston Eddie Calvert. That was a big hit for him in 1954. Yes. I've always said they should have put a little something up about Eddie, you know, and it could be a statue or something, because he was such a great, great artist. And, of course, he brought a bit of notoriety. I'm getting the words mixed up. I'll have to get some new teeth. He, if you will, he sold Preston, let's put it that way. And and he made quite a few records. He was the man with the golden trumpet, of course. And if you went around the jukeboxes, you'd know it again. You'd hear, you know, Oh My Papa by Mr. Calvert. Yeah, great, great guy. And sadly, he retired, and he went across to South Africa, where he died. He passed away, and, well, the rest is history. But again, he could certainly play the trumpet. He really could. Secret Love, Doris Day, and This Old House. Yeah, Rosemary Clooney. I bet some of you out there say, oh, I remember that. I remember that. Right. Culture, Rock Around the Clock, of course. And Marilyn Monroe, remember Marilyn? Yeah, she married Joe DiMaggio. I can never say that word. And Elvis Presley began his music career in 1954. Popular films of 1954, White Christmas, The Kane Mutiny, The Glenn Miller Story, that was a great story, great film. On the Waterfront, and Seven Brides for Seven Brothers, and 20,000 Leagues Under the Sea. You could, a lot of people used to read in those days, because TV, we didn't all have televisions. But Live and Let Die, these are the popular books of 1954. Live and Let Die, Ian Fleming. Lord of the Flies, William Golding. The Lord of the Rings, yes, J.R.R. Tolkien. And The Magicians, J.P. Priestley. I've never read that one. Born in 1954 was John Travolta. Yes, news and events from February the 18th. Now, that's where his birth was put into the newspaper, in February the 18th. Yeah, Mr. Travolta, a great film star. I believe he's just starting a new film. And I saw a picture of him with his makeup. I can't think of the name of the film, but you couldn't tell it was John Travolta. You really couldn't. Excellent
whoever does the makeup, well, brilliant, really, really brilliant. Okay, I'm just looking what else there is. Doctor in the House was released in 1954, and Oxford, they won the 100th boat race. Ever knew that? In 1954, and Wolverhampton Wanderers, who've just gone up, by the way, they won the Football League First Division title. Hey, but they didn't know that. So, well done to them. Preston North End, yes, good old Preston. They were in the final at Wembley Stadium, and they were beaten 3-2 by West Brom. West Bromwich Albion. Right, that's the way it goes. Let's have a look. Anything else I can tell you about 1954? Not really. No. So, that's a little bit about 1954. Like I said, you could go on forever with these information sheets. You really could. But I hope that's brought back a few memories to some of you, those who remember 1954. And, of course, the young ones, I suppose, they're not bothered what happened in 1954. Never mind. We've all been there, haven't we? OK, the Walker Brothers. The sun ain't gonna shine anymore.

0: Yeah, the Walker Brothers there, of course. The sun ain't going to shine anymore. Brilliant recording. It was really well made and well produced. And I'm sure you enjoyed that one. Let's stay with the Rat Pack. I said I'd play another one of Sinatra's men, if you will. And this is Dean Martin. Dean Martin, he was the one that used to come on with a wine glass or a whiskey glass. You never saw him sober, really, but he used to come on. But he had a distinctive voice, and he made quite a few records, and some of them went to number one, and this is one of them. And it's Memories Are Made of This, and it's Dean Martin, folks. Enjoy it.
1: Sweet, sweet memories you gave of me. You can't beat the memories you gave of me.
2: Take sweet, sweet one fresh and

Yeah, D. Martin there. Memories are made of this. So, folks, hope you enjoyed that one from the 50s. And let's just go to the 60s now. This is about 62 when it came out. And it was the great, late Adam Faith. Remember him? Yeah, he made some good records. This went to number one for him. The only trouble with Adam was they were very, very short. So have a listen to this one for me.

Yes, Adam Faith, poor me. Good old Adam, he was great. The trouble with Adam, of course, was that he was only a little guy, you know. He was only small. And I remember him coming to Preston. I think it was one of the nightclubs here. I think it was Squires he came to once. And as the story goes, he'd forgotten his... well, he hadn't forgotten. He'd lost his suit. He must have been in some kind of small... carrier bag or some kind of case, I don't know. But what it was, he'd left it on the train. And this was his suit that he was going to have to use to go on stage. Now, when he came, he actually met up with one of the DJs from Squires and told him the story and said, I don't know what I'm going to do. And as the story goes, folks, he went with this particular person and he went to one of the shops in Preston. Yes, and they fitted him up with a suit to do the show at night. No, it wasn't easy because, like I said, he was only small, so he hadn't got much of a choice. But apparently, the show went well. He did okay, and everybody was happy, if you will. So that's a true story, by the way. And apparently, that happened around about 10 years ago or so. It was towards the end of his recording life, if you will. He decided to do other things, like he was on TV doing a show relating to investing your money and things like that. And he was into all kinds of things. It was Adam. He really was. But I liked him. I liked his records. But like I said earlier on, they were very short. They really were. You didn't get much for your money. No, you didn't. Okay, Mary Hopkin. Remember Mary? I'm sure you do. And this was a big hit for her. Number one. And, she was discovered, of course, Huey Green. And, well, the rest is history. Again, I don't know where Mary is. I really don't. I've not heard anything about Mary Hopkin for many, many years now. I really haven't. So, again, if you want to call me down here, just simply press the star button on the phone above your bed and 4306. Okay, here we go. Mary Hopkin, those were the days.

produced record, that. Mary Hopkins, of course. And I do hope you enjoyed that. I really do. It was, again, it made her. And she was a big star after that. She really, really was. Those were the days. Yeah, great. It's nice. Nice to hear records like that. It really is. Right. Some of you ladies out there will now be here. Well, you'll be glad to know I'm going to play one by Mr. Engelbert Humperdinck. Yeah, I don't know where he got his name from, but he, even so. Engelbert Humperdinck, yep. So, Tommy Dorsey was his name at one time, I believe. And anyway, he's a great artist. Without any doubt, he could sing. And, well, he made some great, great records. He really did. He was... Well, what can I say about him, really? Not a lot, because he was so good. He was so on stage and on record. Apparently, he was great on stage. I've never seen him on the stage, but I've certainly bought his records, of course, over the years. And some of them, well, they're really famous, aren't they? Such as this one I'm going to play you now. It's The Last Waltz, and it's Engelbert Humperdinck. If you can get up and have a dance, yeah, why not?

Yes. Engelbert there, Mr. Engelbert Humperdinckton. I'm sure a lot of you ladies would love that one, wouldn't you? You really do. And I know when I've been to various shows where there's dancing towards the end or whatever, that's always played. It really is. Everybody wants to do a waltz with their partner. They really do. Great. Great music. Ah, right. Here we go. I'm looking at the time. Do you know, time flies, isn't it? It's... Well, the way I look at this now, I've got about 20 minutes, if that, left. Let's have a look. 30, yeah, about 20 minutes, and then I'm off. Off with my little dog. I'll be taking him down towards the river for a walk, and we'll just relax and think away. Yeah, that's all we do. He's getting on a bit now, is Barney. He's about, how old will he be now? He must be, he's a teenager anyway, and he's not as fast as he used to be, no. Well, here we are, let's have a look what we've got. Remember Craig Douglas? I'm sure you do. He had a big following of ladies. He was really, you know, really good looking guy, he really was. And this was one of his big hits, and he used to sing this at the parties, he really did, especially with if you were 16, yes. Yes, so it's, well, you've guessed it. It's only 16. Only 16. And it's Craig. Craig Douglas. Enjoy it. And anybody out there whose birthday it is today, this is for you.

course, they're only 60. Happy birthday to anybody out there. Whether you're 16 or not, it doesn't matter. We all have to feel 16, don't we? What a wonderful time that was. I remember when I was 16. They always say that, you know, at 16 you're a bit mixed up. Might have been, but we were happy. That's the best way I can answer that one. And, yeah, it was... I'll be honest, I'm one of those who was lucky. I liked school. Yep. I had some wonderful friends. And as soon as I got home at night, I used to take my uniform off, get my old stuff on, and I used to go out and play. Oh, I'd have my tea, of course. But the thing is, in those days, I'm talking about the 50s, and, well, you just simply made your own entertainment. You really did. And it was great. And at about 8 o'clock-ish, thereabouts, you'd hear your mother yelling for you. And my mum used to yell, and, well, I could hear her. And I used to make my way home. Good wash, probably a little bit of a snack, and then bed. Yeah. And I was ready for bed because I got rid of all the energies, you know, during the day. So how it's changed. We had no computers or anything then. And there's a lot of people out there now who will remember that. Yeah. So how times have changed. How about listening now to the Kinks? Yeah, the Kinks. They're a great, great group from the 60s, of course. And they made many, many records. And many number ones came along. They really did. And, well, this is one of their big number one hits. And it's, I'm sure you'll remember this, a lot of you. So, the Kinks, Sunny Afternoon.

Yeah, the Kinks, Sunny Afternoon. I hope you enjoyed that one, folks. The Kinks, very, very, very talented group. They really, I think they're still going, actually, and they're really good. And I've got quite a few of their records at home. And, well, like I said, they're very good. And they don't tend to age, if you know what I mean. You can play them during any era of music, really. They tend to fit in. They really do. Right, I'm Dave Williams, and I keep saying this, but please join me each and every Saturday, same place, same time. I'm here from 12 o'clock till 2 o'clock in the afternoon with my show, Not Fade Away, and, you know, keep in contact with me. It's great. It's really great to have your company, and, well, I'd be no good on my own. So please, Dave Williams, Not Fade Away. Every Saturday, yes, 12 till 2. Well, I'm also on a Sunday now, I believe. I think it's 1 till 2. It's a one-hour show, if you like it. And it's all to do with the 1940s. So if you like the 1940s, then tune into that as well, please. And, of course, tune into any presenter's show here on Preston Hospital Radio, because they're all good. They are. They're all really good presenters, and they put a lot into it. A lot of work goes into a show. You don't just come down here and play away. It doesn't work like that, unfortunately. But that's the way it goes. Okay, I'm all right now for another 10 minutes yet, but all right, folks. How about one from Connie Francis? Remember Connie Francis, some of you? Yeah, I'm sure you do. Beautiful track, and it's called Carolina Moon.

Bonnie Francis there, of course, Carolina Moon, and she had a lovely voice, beautiful voice there. Oh yeah, Connie, I like Connie Francis, I really did, and she was one of my idols when I was a young kid, she really was. I used to see her now and again, of course, on the TV. She was on, again, Sunday night at London Palladium and programmes such as that. And, well, we used to think she was great when she was singing, really did. But along came rock and roll, and that took us down a different route as young people. It really did. Everybody was mad on rock and roll, weren't they? Especially us young ones, we were really put into it, and we used to go into the coffee bars then, or milk bars they were called, I think, and they all had a jukebox in there, and the idea was that you had to put your threepence in or sixpence, and that's the way they made a few bob as well, Dick, because it was forever on playing records. Yeah, oh, the wonderful good old days. They were simple days, but they were good days, they really were. Right, I'm looking at the time. I'm not so bad. I've got about 6 minutes or so. This is one by, and I hope you remember Tommy Steele. He was the beginning for us, wasn't he, here in the UK, with the rock and roll bit, as far as I'm concerned. Anyway, he was discovered at the Two Eyes Coffee Bar in London, there at Soho. And, he became, if you will, a top pop star of the UK. I don't think he made much over there in the States, but over here he was mobbed everywhere he went. And he made one or two good records. This one I'm going to play in a moment. Actually went, I think, to number two or number three, because other people sang the same song, one being Guy Mitchell. And Tommy, of course, still performing to this day. Yes. And, see what you think. It's Singing the Blues. Singing the Blues.

0: Yes, Tommy Steele there, of course, singing the blues. Right, just bear with me a minute, folks, please, and I'll be with you as soon as I possibly can. Whoops, Daisy, something gone wrong at this end. Anyway, not to worry. Let me just say thanks for listening, and I'll be back again next week, same place, same time. Again, it'll be 12 till 2, like I said. And if you can join me, Dave Williams, it'll be really good to listen to you and talk to you and, well, whatever. And we can have another great show together, can't we? We really can. So I wish you all well, and I hope that each and every one of you gets better and that, you'll be going home as soon as possible. And like I said, here at the Preston Hospital Radio, we're here to please you. We really are. And keep tuned, because there's something for everybody. And as I said before, when you go home, if you want to carry on listening to us, you can do, just simply go online and go into the internet and just simply Preston Hospital Radio, that's all one word, .org. Preston Hospital Radio .org. Is that okay? And I look forward to speaking and hearing from you very, very soon. And take care, each and every one of you. And I do hope everything's gone to plan. I really do. So this is Dave Williams saying thank you for listening, and I'll speak to you very, very soon.
1: 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It's Richard Smith.
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Mummy Number One, the show where we look at two different years from two different decades, from 1952 to 2019, and play some of the songs that made that coveted number one spot in the UK singles charts. Hello there, I'm Richard Smith, and I'd love your company on the programme here on Preston Hospital Radio at 9 o'clock every Monday and Wednesday evening, as we enjoy again those number one songs.

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How was your experience of the hospital? 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

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We'll bring you the swinging...

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I'm Paul and I'll be with you for 2 hours with the best in soft rock, easy listening jazz, and a sprinkling of roots music. 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

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I'll be bringing the latest about video games news, releases, charts, some fantastic music and also my own personal odyssey in the world of games. 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

Hello and welcome to today's edition of The Mixed Bag from Preston Hospital Radio. My name is Bernard Farrell, and for the next 2 hours I'll be bringing you a mixed bag of music from different decades and different musical styles. So, let's get the show on the road with China Crisis. This is called King in a Catholic Style, but it's known better as Wake Up, Wake Up.

China Crisis there with King in the Catholic Style, also known as Wake Up, Wake Up. Well, the idea of the Mixed Bag programme is that there's something in it for everyone. So I choose from a wide range of musical styles across the decades, from the 1940s to today's music. I've got a comedy slot, I've got some brain teasers, and in the second half of the programme, just for fun, a quiz to test your general knowledge. So hopefully we will keep you entertained, help you along on the road to recovery, and I very much hope that there is something in the programme for everyone listening, no matter what your favourite style of music. So hopefully you were woken up in a pleasant way to China Crisis. If you weren't and you're still asleep, well, this next one from The Who will probably definitely wake you up.

That was The Who there, waking everyone up with 5:15, and we are probably heading towards that time. Now then, our first feature is our look back year. And this week we're going to look back to 1960. Now, people of a certain age won't thank me for pointing out that that is in fact 60 years ago. Anyway, let's remind ourselves of some of the things which were happening in 1960. The Prime Minister was Harold Macmillan, and he gave his famous Winds of Change speech. The countries Cyprus and Nigeria gained independence from Britain. And Lady Chatterley's Lover was allowed to be published after a High Court ruling. And bizarrely, at a jazz festival in Bewley in Hampshire, fans of traditional jazz came to blows with progressive jazz fans. Not something that I'd have thought that jazz would have moved people to was violence, but anyway. And Princess Margaret, the Queen's sister, married Anthony Armstrong Jones. And in 1960, the all-time top-selling single was this one from Elvis Presley. It's

Elvis Presley there with the top-selling single from 1960, which is our look-back year. We're looking back to all the things that were happening in 1960 and playing some of the 1960-related music. Regrettably, we said goodbye to Eddie Cochran, American rock and roll star. He was killed in a car crash in Fog in the UK whilst on tour. And we'll hear from Eddie a little later in the programme. Also, we said goodbye to novelist Neil Neville Shutt and Sylvia Pankhurst, English suffragette. And we also said goodbye to the Swansea and Mumbles Railway, which had opened in 1807. But we said hello to a few people. Prince Andrew, Nigella Lawson, Linford Christie, the Olympic athlete, Grayson Perry, cross-dressing Potter, Match of the Day's Gary Lineker. And also born this year was the Chase and Doctor Who star Bradley Walsh, Top Gear's Jeremy Clarkson, and film stars Hugh Grant and Colin Firth. Also born this year, Tony Hadley of Spandau Ballet, Kim Wilde and Mick Hucknall of Simply Red. And we also welcomed the iconic Doc Martin boots and not so popular, but we welcomed Traffic Wardens. And this was number one in 1960. This month, this is Anthony Newley with Why.

That was Anthony Newley, who was number one this week in 1960. And Anthony Newley was a major influence on the career of David Bowie, apparently. Can't quite see it myself, but there it is. Anyway, what else was happening in 1960? Well, in sport, Manchester City broke the English football, or the UK transfer record, by signing Dennis Law for £55,000 from Huddersfield. Yes, that was Manchester City, not Manchester United. He went abroad and then came back to Manchester United. And in cricket, Yorkshire employed for the first time a professional cricket captain, and they duly won the county championship. Wolverhampton Wanderers won the FA Cup, and Burnley won the English Football League. And the Grand National was televised for the very first time. And surprisingly, ITV broadcast the first live Football League match, but it would be another 23 years before the second live league match was televised. So 1960, first live football game, 1983 before the second one. So what programmes were we watching in 1960? Well, top programmes included Coronation Street, which had just begun broadcast, and this was riveting, it included a storyline about Ken Barlow mending a puncture on his bike. Popular other programmes included Torchy, the Battery Boy, Danger Man with Patrick McGowan, and Nan Winton became the first female newsreader on British television. And the top films, well, if you were going to the cinema, you'd be going to see Saturday Night, Sunday Morning, described as the first kitchen sink drama, and Spartacus, Hitchcock's Psycho, and Swiss Family Robinson. Anyway, I mentioned before that we lost Eddie Cochran this year, and this is Eddie and his posthumous hit, Three Steps to Heaven.

The late, great Eddie Cochran there with Three Steps to Heaven. Well, we'll return to 1960 a little later in the programme. Let's get a little bit more up to date. This is Keane with a cover version of U2's With or Without You.

0: So as you can tell, that was a live version of With or Without You by Keen. Superb it was too. Now then, it's time to put your thinking caps on. It's three song musical link challenge time. Your task is to identify the next three songs and also the names of the artists who recorded the songs, and then to work out what it is that links them all together. Now the link or the connection is either in the name of the song or the name of the artist. And here is the first of today's three song link.
1: I've never been closer.

Well, there's no prizes for guessing what that title of that track was called, but that's not the clue. The clue is in the name of the artist on that particular one, as it is on this next one, and you're trying to recognise the song and the artist and see what links them together. Here we go with the next one.

So that was our second song in our musical link. Did you identify it? Well, it is the final one, and you've got to work out the connection between the three songs, the two that you've just heard, and this one coming up. A little quieter. Sorry that the last one was so loud.

0: So that completes our three song musical link challenge. Did you manage to spot them? Identify the, well, you needed to know, identify two of the artists, and of course that last one was self-explanatory. It was all in the title. So let's recap. First of all, we listened to Temptation by Heaven 17. Followed that with a rather noisy Smells Like Teen Spirit by Nirvana. And we've just completed the trio with Phil Collins and Another Day in Paradise. So, you've identified the songs and the artists. Have you worked out what the link is yet? Well, it is, of course, the afterlife. Heaven, or Nirvana, or Paradise. It goes under many names, but any of those will do. So, well done if you got the correct answer.
1: Folks, come here. There's more. It's me, Jimmy. Jimmy Cricket. And I'm with you on Hospital Radio, wishing all the listeners and all the presenters lots of happiness in the future.
0: Cheers, Jimmy. This is Bernard Farrell with today's music in the mix bag. If you'd like to request a song or you want to send a dedication to someone, perhaps a thank you to a member of staff, then get in touch with us at Preston Hospital Radio. Just dial *4306. Now then, let's move on with some more music. I think this will be described as soft rock. Not often played on Preston Hospital Radio, so it's about time we listen to some Wishbone Ash. And this is from their most popular album called Argus, and the track is called Leaf and Stream.

A very excellent guitar work of Wishbone Ash. Now then, let's have the introducing feature. It's impossible to keep up to date with everything that's been released, and therefore sometimes good music passes you by. So this feature is intended to bring to your attention some of those great artists that you may not have heard of before, or perhaps not for a very long time. And this week's artist is The Blue Nile, a band from Glasgow. Let's listen to their first song, and I'll tell you a little bit more about the Blue Nile. This is called Stay.

So this is the Blue Nile that I'm introducing you to with that track called Stay from their LP A Walk Across the Rooftops. The Glasgow band, the Blue Nile, were not very productive, releasing just 4 albums in 25 years, 3 of which reached the top 20. I saw this band in Glasgow in 2008 and it was one of the strangest audience reactions I have ever seen. The audience sat quietly and listened intently, applauding politely, almost apologetically, at the end of each song. But after the final song was announced, the audience suddenly transformed into a crazed group, yelling, dancing, cheering, and generally going wild. It was as though a completely new audience had swapped places with the others. Anyway, let's see if you go wild for the Blue Nile with the second track. This is called I Would Never.

0: So we've just been listening to Blue Nile, I Would Never, from the LP High. I hope you enjoyed them. I can understand why it might be a bit of an acquired taste, but at least you've tried them. Now then, if you like, you've done a lot of listening, it's time for a good sing-along. And if you like a good sing-along, then this one's as good as any. Don't hold back. Let's see which ward will sing the loudest to be named this week's sing-along winners. And today's sing-along song is Memories Are Made of This from Dean Martin.
1: Sweet, sweet memories you gave of me. You can't beat the memories you gave of me.
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0: That was Dino, Dean Martin. Memories are made of this. Anyway, that was excellent singing by everyone, but I'm afraid it was another draw, and I can't quite decide which ward sang the loudest.
1: Hello, this is Jenny Funnell, and I just want to wish you all a speedy recovery, and I hope you all get well soon and go home. I know what it's like lying in a hospital bed. It can be very boring, so I hope you're enjoying the radio, and it'll soon make you feel better.
0: 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Now, here's some blues by one of Ireland's finest and much-missed guitarists, the very brilliant Rory Gallagher. This is called Daughter of the Everglades.

0: So that was Rory Gallagher with Daughter of the Everglades. Hope you enjoyed that one. A bit different. Now then, let's fulfil a promise. I promised you a comedy slot, and today we're going to feature a sketch from a man with a red fez. You got it, Tommy Cooper. Well, for me, he just had to stand there and look at the camera, and we would collapse into laughter. So if ever a person deserved the title comic genius, it was Tommy. Here we go.
1: As a man went into a pub, see? They got a pint of beer, drank the beer, put the glass on the counter, turned the people on the right and said, you're a bunch of idiots. And he turned the people on the left and he said, you're a bunch of fools, and walks out. Next night he's back, pint, puts the glass on the counter, turns to the right and says, you're a bunch of idiots, and you're a bunch of fools, and he walks out. The man's sitting there. And he said, look, if he comes in tomorrow night, he may not come in, I don't know. Well, you don't know, do you? Well, he may not. Well, you can't blame me, can you? I don't care. I don't want to say, I don't know the fella, I don't care if he comes in, it makes no difference to me. He came in, got the beer, drank the beer, put the clap on the counter, turned the people around. He said, you're a bunch of idiots, and you're a bunch of fools. And this man said, just a minute, I'm not a fool. We'll join the idiots over there then. Thank you.
2: So I went to this doctor, and I said, it hurts me when I do that. He said, well, don't do it. I had a meal last night. I ordered everything in French, surprise everybody. It was a Chinese restaurant. And I said to this Chinese waiter, I said, look, this chicken I got here is cold. He said, well, shoot me, it's been dead 2 weeks. I said, not only that, I said it twice. I said, he's got one leg shorter than the other. He said, what do you want to do, eat it or dance with it? I said, forget the chicken. It's making me deal now. I said, forget the chicken. I said, give me a lobster. So he brought the lobster. I looked at it. I said, just a minute. I said, just a minute. I said, you only got one claw. He's always been in a fight. I said, well, give me the winner. And I said, oh, God, something wrong. It's my finger. So I said to this chap, what happened then? So I said to this Chinese waiter, I said, excuse me, and he said, yeah? Look at that, impressions as well. I said, tell me something. I said, are there any Chinese Jews? He said, I don't know, go find out. So he went and he came back, he said, no. There's only apple juice, pineapple juice, and orange juice. So I said to this Chinese waiter behind the counter, see? I said, excuse me, and he said, yeah? Could have been the same one. But he could have walked around, couldn't he? I said, have you got frog's legs? And he said, yes. I said, well, hot weather, can't you get me a cheese sandwich? My boy said to me today, he said, what do you call a gorilla that's got a banana in each ear? And I said, what do you call a gorilla that's got a banana in each ear? He said, anything you like, you can't hear. Last week, I went to a travel agent to see about my holidays. There was a big poster of Mallorca. So I want to go there, so he pinned me to the wall. And I went by jumbo jet. The pilot was an elephant. And I always sit in the tail end of a plane, always. Because you never hear of a plane backing into a mountain. Thank
1: I got to the hotel in Mallorca, they gave me the red carpet treat. They did, I thought it was very nice of them. And they said, the beds are not ready, so you've got to sleep on the red carpet. And I got to the room, and there was no ceiling to the room, so I rang out to the manager. I said, there's no ceiling to my room. He said, that's all right. He said, the man up above, he doesn't walk about much. And when I got back, I'm bleeding. And when I got back, from the holiday, so I parked the car in the drive, took the luggage out of the back seat, and helped my wife down from the roof rack. And there was 2,000 milk bottles on the doorstep. And I said to the milkman, I said, I've been away on a holiday. He said, thank goodness for that, he said. He said, I was beginning to think you didn't like the stuff. And there was water everywhere, because my wife, she always leaves her taps running when, you know, when we go away, because she's got a theory that it drowns burglars. And the cellar was about 7 foot high of water, 7 foot. I was so surprised, I nearly fell off her shoulders. And it started to rise, the first floor, second floor, and third floor, which I can understand. We live in a bungalow.
3: I wonder, who, ba-doo-hoo.

That was the Monotones, a 1950s American doo-wop skiffle band with their one and only hit. And one or two of you are saying, I wonder they know why. Anyway, moving swiftly on, this is Charlene. Now then, a little bit of a story about this one. They say timing is everything. Well, this record was first released in 1977 and it scraped into the top 100 in the US, but it did nothing in Britain. Yet 5 years later, it was reissued. It made number 3 in the US and number 1 in the UK. This is I've Never Been to Me by Charlene.

is, it's a lie, a fantasy we create about people and places as we'd like them to be. But you know what truth is? It's that little baby you're holding, and it's that man you fought with this morning, the same one you're going to make love with tonight.

That was Charlene with I've Never Been to Me. Now then, this week's Moments from the Musical is from South Pacific, which was the number one album of our look back year of 1960, and the chosen track is Happy Talk. It was later a hit for Captain Sensible of the Damned, a punk rock band. Now, the story of South Pacific centres on an American nurse stationed on a South Pacific island during World War II. She falls in love with a middle-aged expatriate French plantation owner, but struggles to accept his mixed-race children. And there's various other themes of racial integration occurring throughout the musical. Anyway, this is one of the best songs. It's called Happy Talk, and it's dedicated for two of my loyal listeners. That's Jack and Harry Worthington. Hope you've done your homework, boys. This is Happy Talk.

So that was our look back to the musicals, and that was South Pacific. And of course, you recognise that track. It's called Happy Talk. Now then, it's time for our conundrum. So let's exercise those brain cells again and work out this tricky puzzle. A school class was due to be inspected. Now the teacher wanted to make a good impression, so she told every pupil that they had to put up their hands to answer every question that she asked. But when the teacher asked the class a question, how come every person that she asked, the answer was correct? How was that possible? So, just to remind you, a school class was to be inspected. The teacher wanted to make a good impression to the inspectors, so she told every pupil in the class, no matter what the question was, they had to put their hands up. But when the teacher asked the class a question, asked the person a question, every answer given was correct. How was that possible? So whilst you and your fellow patients are discussing this, let's listen to Pink Floyd, Another Brick in the Wall.

0: So that was Pink Floyd with Another Brick in the Wall. Did you manage to work out how the teacher managed to ask questions in the class, and every time she asked a pupil to give the answer, they always got the correct answer? How did she know that all her kids were going to give the correct answer? That's the important thing. And the answer is, she had told the class if they knew the correct answer, they had to put up their right hand. And if they didn't know the answer or were unsure, they had to put up the left hand. So she always knew to ask a child who had his or her right hand in the air. Oh, clever. Well done to those who figured it out.
1: Hello, this is Christopher Biggins wishing all the patients who are in all the hospitals all over the country get well soon and get out of that hospital and back home to your family and friends. Lots of love.
0: Thanks, Christopher. Thanks for those good wishes. Now it's time for Classical Corner, when we play a short piece of music for those who enjoy classical music. And this week, we're going to listen to the soundtrack of the Toreador song from Carmen by Bizet. It describes various situations in the bullring, the cheering of the crowds, the fame that comes with the victory. Hope you enjoy it.

Well, that was a burst of energy. That was Toreador's song from Carmen, the musical, and the composer was Bizet. Now then, I promise you a quiz, so I better get going as we get into the final quarter of the programme. It's just for fun. There are 10 questions in 5 batches of 2, and I'll give you all the answers after question 10. So, let's start with question number 1. Freedom was the first UK top 10 hit for which Robbie? Freedom was the title of the first UK top 10 hit for which singer called Robbie? I think you should get that one. Number 2. What was invented by Lewis Waterman in the 1880s? What was invented by Lewis Waterman in the 1880s? Now then, let's have a bit of reggae. This is Aswad with Don't Turn Around.

That was Aswad with Don't Turn Around. Back to our quiz. Question number three. Which illustrator was famed for detailed drawings of weird and wonderful mechanical inventions, so much so that the person's name became synonymous with weird and wonderful inventions, weird and wonderful mechanical things? Number four. Which 20th century US president was nicknamed the Comeback Kid? Which US president was nicknamed the Comeback Kid? And Katie Mellower has a question. How many bicycles are there in Beijing?

Katie Melua there with 9 Million Bicycles. Back to our quiz. Question number 5. Which musical instrument usually has 47 strings? Think about it. Which musical instrument usually has 47 strings? Number 6. What is the name of Dennis the Menace's dog? What was the name of Dennis the Menace's dog? Okay, this is Coldplay with Clocks.

That was Coldplay with Clocks. Back to our quiz. Number 7. Who pricked her finger on a spinning wheel and slept for 100 years? Who pricked her finger on a spinning wheel and slept for 100 years? And question number 8. How many sides has a 20 pence piece? How many sides has a 20 pence piece? Now then, we were talking about our look back year of 1960, and this young lady was born in 1960. This is Kim Wilde, Kids in America.

That was Kim Wilde with Kids in America. Back to our quiz. Last two questions. Questions number 9. Which traffic light colour follows green? Which traffic light colour follows green? Question number 10. Which is the first month of the year

Spandau Ballet there with Gold. That was concluding our look back year to 1960. But they weren't in 1960. Ah, but they were born in 1960. Anyway, let's move on. You want the answers to the quiz. Question number one. Freedom was the first UK top 10 hit for which Robbie? Robbie Williams, of course. Question number two. What was invented by Lewis Waterman in the 1880s? That was a fountain pen. Which illustrator was famous for detailed drawings of weird and wonderful mechanical inventions? That's Heath Robinson. Number four, which 20th century US president was nicknamed the Comeback Kid? That was Bill Clinton. Number five, which instrument usually has 47 strings? Which musical instrument usually has 47 strings? That's the harp. What is the name of Dennis the Menace's dog? That's Gnasher. Who pricked a finger on a spinning wheel and slept for 100 years? That's, of course, Sleeping Beauty. Number eight, how many sides has a 20 pence piece? That's seven. Number nine, which traffic light colour follows green? That's amber on its own. And number 10, which is the first month of the year to have exactly 30 days? Have you worked it out? Looked at your calendar quickly? Well, it's, of course, April. So, how did we get on? 10 on 10, top of the class. Well done.

9, 8, good performance. 6 and 7, bit iffy. Anything 5 and less, you've got to come back next week and do it all over again. Anyway, let's move on with some music. The story behind this next song, which was written by Robbie Robertson of the band, tells of the economic and social distress experienced by George Stoneman, a poor white southerner during the last years of the American Civil War, whilst he was raiding Southwest Virginia. Now then, the composer didn't have much of a hit with this, but Joan Baez did. The night they drove old Dixie down.

Joan Baez there with The Night They Drove Old Dixie Down. Well, a quick glance at the clock tells me we're almost done for today. I hope you found these last 2 hours had plenty for you to enjoy. It was truly a mixed bag. We mixed up the musical genres and the decades. I teased your brain with the lateral thinking conundrum of the class whose teacher asked all the right questions and the kids got all the right answers. We had the three-song musical link, and just to remind you, the songs we had were Heaven 17 with Temptation, Nirvana with Smells Like Teen Spirit, and finally Another Day in Paradise. So you've worked it out. It's all to do with the afterlife, where we all want to go. Heaven, Nirvana, Paradise, call it what you will. And we laughed a lot at Tommy Cooper. We had the sing-along with Dean Martin and Memories Are Made of This. And we had our quick fire quiz. So well done if you got all the correct answers. We hope you were entertained. It's cheered up your day and perhaps made you feel a little bit better. So we hope that you'll be back to full health very soon. So until next time, this is Bernard Farrell saying get well soon and keep smiling.

0: Yo, what's going on, you guys? This is Chris Akabusi. I know where you are. You're in hospital, listening from your bed, but I want you guys to keep on smiling.
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Hello and welcome to the Video Game Vault with me, Charles Cully. This is just a bit of a bonus music episode that I'm putting out. I didn't have, quite enough time to do a regular news show. We're doing a focus on tracks that are meant to inspire some kind of terror or horror. It doesn't have to be from a horror game, but just kind of the more scary parts of games at the very least. And this particular track is not the atmospheric soundtrack to Doom 64, as normally in the past we would have had the much more rock-inspired soundtracks opening up from the opening themes to the original Doom game, the 1993 one. But I do find that Hodge's composition for Doom 64, this is the main theme for that one, which is a completely unique version of Doom originally released back in 1997 for obviously the Nintendo 64. It's more atmospheric and conveys kind of the horror of going into those such a terrible situation as you are a Marine taking on the forces of hell. And actually did get a re-release back in 2020 for most of the modern consoles, Switch, PC, PS4 and Xbox One, and for Stadia as well. You're able to experience this yourself, and he also worked on the PlayStation port of Doom, and also Final Doom. Although I don't think those soundtracks had much were as good as the particular one, his ones for Doom 64. Those versions were actually produced by Midway Games. But let's, after that, have a soundtrack that I do always think of as like a slightly fear-inducing one. This is from a game that does have some pretty scary themes in Alundra, which was a PlayStation 1 game that came out in 1997. It was the debut game from Matrix Software. If you listened to one of the previous show, I talked about Climax Entertainment, and they're a really good isometric puzzle action platform, Landstalker. Matrix Software was formed by people who'd broken off from that studio, and their first game does share some kind of theme. It was almost seen as somewhat of a bit of a spiritual successor, although it's not isometric, it's more kind of top-down action platformer where you play as a young man called Alundra, who's got the old elfin ears, and is actually incredibly similar to the main character in kind of his design from Landstalker, Nigel. And it does have the themes of your character going into people's dreams and trying to solve them, but save them basically from being attacked by almost dream demons that can do horrible things to them, whether just killing them or transforming them into monsters as they're being haunted by an evil demon. And as you can imagine, you're going to have some pretty horrifying things going on there. And Kohei Tanaka did put some fantastic work into this soundtrack. So let's have the main thing, what we came for, the nightmare theme that plays whenever you go into people's dreams.

Back to the video game vault. That was Nightmare from Alundra, composed by Kohei Tanaka, as mentioned. It's not exactly typical, because there's a great variety of different kinds of music in this game. I think another one of my favourite ones is the main town theme, which has a fantastic little tingly start, and then kind of drops down into some cute little kind of almost mundanity, going through your life feel to it. That I'll probably play in a future episode. I do love that soundtrack. Lots of different situations you find yourself in. Travelling around the island in that game, taking on various puzzle mansions, trying to solve far too many problems involving dropping boulders down on switches. It would probably be the big issue with that game. But yeah, it's still very much fun these days. It's sad that it or its sequel never actually got any kind of modern release. I think you might be able to play it on the PlayStation 3 PSN store, but I don't believe it's available on the PlayStation 4 versions of it. So yeah, you can only really access it if you get your old PlayStation 3 out. But it's pretty cheap if you ever do want to do that. In terms of Tanaka, he's probably more well known for his anime work. If you kind of look his stuff up, it's pretty impressive how much stuff he worked on, from things like the original Dragon Ball and Gunbuster and Patler Ball. Sorry, did some of the original Gainax stuff, Takano Video, Dragon Half, Gulliver Boy, some Gundam. And he's most famous always, he's basically composed a lot of the music to One Piece from basically when it started until further on. In terms of games, he was highly associated with the Sakura Wars series, including the most recent one that just came out a few years ago. The Gravity Rush games, did the sequel, Alundra 2, and there's some random stuff. There's Resonance of Fate as well, and then the 2019 One Piece World Seeker game, Princess Connect Redive, which is a nice little gacha title that, unfortunately, is, I think the Western storefront, the worldwide version of it, is closing down at the end of April 2023. I actually enjoyed, had a good time playing that. And in terms of what Climax are up to these days, they still do exist, which is nice to know. They haven't quite died out, but they're very much a studio that mostly contracts out to work, their staff out to work for the bigger studios. They've worked on quite a few decent things, like the recent Final Fantasy Pixel remasters. I think they've contributed to that, and a lot of the various versions of the early Final Fantasy games, I think, that came out on things like Game Boy Advance and mobile, Android, iOS, a load of the Professor Layton stuff. Regardless, let's move on next. So moving on, let's have a bit of music now from the most iconic of horror franchises, although that particular series moved from more survival horror to more action horror, kind of crazy set pieces, and looped all the way back around. Let's have some music though from the original Resident Evil. Let's try this. I've heard about this really interesting thing in the director's cut. A fantastic track is the basement theme of the original Resident Evil director's cut. Let's give that a go.

Hold on, hold on. Oh, that was terrible. Oh, yes. It's that basement theme, of course. Now, I should have realized this. Now, back in 1998, Capcom, when they wanted to redo a director's cut of their classic, iconic survival horror game, they decided to contract this Japanese composer by the name of Mamoru Samoragochi, who was dubbed the Japanese Beethoven due to his apparent inability to hear but still compose lovely music. And he would compose the entirely newer symphonic soundtrack for this special edition of Resident Evil Director's Cut, which is replaced by the original score by Makoto Tomozawa, Akari Kaida, and Masami Ueda. But things were not quite as they seem really, as I think back in later in 2014, so he managed to get away with this for quite a while. It was actually revealed that Samoragochi wasn't actually even deaf and hadn't been composing any of the music. So a fellow who was called Takashi Nigaki, a music teacher and a conductor from Samoragochi, had been ghostwriting his music in secret. But basically, so maybe it's understandable why this suddenly came out this way. But apparently, there's some research done later on by various parties. I think there's a time extension website that kind of looked into it for an example. And they said that the tweets of the composer, apparently, it was an error that this track was even put in there. And I believe I've heard some stories about the fact that the wrong notes were boosted or something like that, and it resulted in a very bizarre track being put into this game. But let's actually hear some genuine Resident Evil music. Let's hear the very chilling and kind of atmospheric theme from the guardhouse, which kind of puts a good hint of the, menace lurking for you. Which when you first go into the guardhouse, things aren't. There's nothing like swarming you quite as much, although you'll soon discover that there's lots of spiders around there. But you wonder, what all these mysterious like tentacles, for example, and tendrils that are attacking you are. So let's have the original Resident Evil guardhouse theme.

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1: 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Welcome back to the Video Game Vault with me, Charles Cully. That was the Guardhouse theme from the original Resident Evil's soundtrack. And it's a lot better. I also quite like the soundtrack by the remake for the Guardhouse. It's almost in my head a bit more right now. The composer was Makoto Tomozawa, Koichi Hiroki, and Masami Ueda. But I don't believe any of those came back for the soundtrack. So the next game, as many, many years later, of course, in 2019, we get Resident Evil 2 Remake. And this was a lot of the same people who actually composed the soundtrack to the original Resident Evil 2, released a few years after the original Resident Evil 1. Shunsaku Uchiyama, I believe, is the fellow, one of the guys that came back. And I believe Zen and the other composer were Zenlan Kang, Tadayoshi Makino, Yuichi Sukiya, and Kintaro Nakashima, with some extra stuff being put in by Shutaro Nakayama, Taisuke Fujiwara, and Kintaro Nakashima, with a track by Cody Matthew Johnson as well for it. So then other composers, but here's the boss battle that the Tyrant. Version, let's say the Super Tyrant, which is the kind of the final form boss fight of Mr. X, the enemy who chases you around the police station in the Resident Evil 2 remake. Just to show you that the other thing that this series did really well, especially later on, was epic big boss fight themes that could even be in an RPG game.

Well, that was the Mr. X boss puzzle theme from Resident Evil 2 Remake. And next up, let's go over to a series that, well, you'd think of it as more of a kind of hardcore action RPG series. It has very strong horror themes throughout a lot of the games. You can almost tell by them that it's involving souls, basically, and blood. Yes, it's most recent one of the Soulsborne games. I say Elden Ring maybe is a bit more open worldy, but this is from Bluepoint Games' remake of Demon's Souls, which came out for the PlayStation 5, and it was seemed to be one of the only games actually that was worth having a PlayStation 5 for back in 2020. And the composer for this one is Shunsuke Kida, and of course this is a remake of the original PlayStation 3 Demon's Souls game that they own the rights for still, Sony. The original game was back in 2009. It got quite a lot of polish when it came out, but while retaining a lot of the same kind of stuff in it. And Kida has worked on quite a few short film and TV series, but he's kind of dipped into the video game sphere now and again over the years. I think his first things he's credited on is the Dreamcast game from 2000, the Napaltea Arzia in Daydream, which also has a very good soundtrack, I believe. Just to mention that Yoko Kanno, who's kind of legendary for an anime soundtracks, things like the Cowboy Bebop soundtrack, but then did actually work on the original Demon's Souls, so it's nice that they got him back for the remake. But let's hear the main theme

And welcome back to the Video Game Vault. That was Demon's Souls, composed by Shunsuke Kido from the 2020 Demon's Souls remake. Yeah, it's a big sense of the fantastique, the very impressionable, the theatrical about that particular game. And some music, big boss battles against enemies where you're kind of here. You know, it's horrorish tracks, dreadful tracks, but so you've got a nice woman singing it to you. And yeah, as mentioned, the series works really well, lots of kind of cosmic horror. As well as kind of your low fantasy, the sense of being cursed and to trying to struggle against insurmountable odds kind of fits in very well with the themes of that title. And let's get something more recent right now. Let's get Hunger for the Stars from the recent 2023 remake of Dead Space. It is composed by Trevor Gurekis.

That was Hunger for the Stars by Trevor Gerekis from the most recent Dead Space remix soundtrack. Yeah, and it's really good, a good sense of space horror, you know. And Hunger for the Stars maybe riffs a little bit on the fact, obviously, humanity's going out there trying to hunger for whatever we can get from the resources of all these planets we're destroying to feed our own system. Maybe hunt for the mysteries, the hunger that will be found out in space that's they'll destroy us there. It's got a good sense of that that kind of Inception horns kind of music that you get there. My favorite bit is the kind of mystical chanting, the whispers. I think there are some parts of the game where you can hear those kind of disturbing kind of just screams in the background that indicate madness is coming on, you know, with a hint of a religious chanting as well. There's a big bad enemy religion in this game as well. I really enjoy that. And in terms of Gerekis's work, I don't actually think he's done any other games before this. It's just kind of shorts and TV films and TV series that have come out apart from this. But it was a really good, strong start into the industry. So let's now move on to another classic survival horror franchise. This is Silent Hill, which of course Konami has put out a lot of media, some trailers indicating that they're going to release a few single Silent Hill games, finally realizing they're fantastic games in their amazing back catalogue, deserves to be brought back for people to play, and something that's got a lot of nostalgia as well for people. They're making a full-on remake of Silent Hill 2, but let's get one of the soundtracks for the original game songs in there. This is composed by Akira Yamaoka, and it's got, I like a lot of the tracks in this game, wonderful dreamy feeling, like you're not sure what's going on is really real at all. There are lots of piano melodies in there. Very atmospheric, but in a different way than maybe a lot of the kind of more clangy, metallic, industrial tracks that were used in the previous Silent Hill game. So this is the Forest from Silent Hill 2 original.

Welcome back to the Video Game Vault. That was Forest from the Silent Hill 2 soundtrack, composed by Akira Yamaoka, originally, of course, released back on the PlayStation in 2001. PlayStation 2, I should say. I think, yeah, we'd reach the PlayStation 2 by then. It would be a bit much if we're still releasing those games for that. But, yes, he's obviously worked on the Silent Hill series, which is kind of the thing maybe he's best known for, but he made worked on a lot of other soundtracks for Konami as well, some reasonably good games like Hideo Kojima's Snatcher, Sparkster, Gradius, the ISS Pro Evolution. So I think the first Pro Evolution Soccer game, yeah, he actually made some music for that. Later, more Silent Hill games later on. And when he left Konami, he worked on a lot of stuff since then. Most recent things like The Medium, Ninjala, Dead by Daylight, World of Tanks, Let It Die, The Silver Case, Persona 4 Dancing All Night, Ranko Tsukihime's Longest Day, Killer is Dead, Sine Mora, Black Knight Sword, Shadows of the Damned. Yeah, he's done a ton of different stuff. I even went into anime, did some of the soundtracks of the most recent Cyberpunk Edgerunners anime. Good to see he's, I think he will be coming back as and involved in Silent Hill 2, as well as working on the upcoming action survival horror game called Slitterhead, which is actually by the studio Bokeh Games, which was formed by Keiichi Toyama, who's the director of the first Silent Hill game. The two of them coming back once again to make some magic, hopefully. Right, let's go back in time a little bit to 1992 for a track from a retro horror title. This is from Splatterhouse 2, the original Mega Drive version, and it's very much a homage to classic splatter or slasher films like Friday the 13th, and indeed, I think the horror mask that your character wears in this game when as he powers up to a big hulking breed table to take on the monstrosities that have threatened the life of him and his girlfriend previously, the main character Rick. It did originally resemble that proper hockey mask, but then they changed the design later on to avoid any legal issues. But, this was the sequel to the original one, Splatterhouse game, that came out on arcades and only on the Turbo Graphics. But the next two games were more put out in the consoles, 2 and 3. And this is the track, which is obviously, says what it is, Blood Puppet Boss and Library, as you take on a load of blood puppets that come down from the ceiling and very nasty, gory things. It's a very gory game, if you one of the most pixelated, gory titles you can possibly get. And it's composed by Eiko Kaneda.

That was the Blood Puppet and Library boss battle from the 1992 Sega Mega Drive game Splatterhouse 2. If you're not familiar with the series, and I guess you wouldn't be these days, there was a 3D brawler remake, I think, that came out with the PS2 or PS3 era, but the original game is probably long faded from a lot of people's memory. It was a side-scrolling beat 'em up, effectively, but set in a horror theme where your character Rick transformed into a giant brute by wearing this horror mask and taking a load of horrible monsters that have kidnapped his girlfriend. And then in the second game, he tries to get his girlfriend back from the underworld, effectively, and rescue her. The third game he goes through has a load of branching paths and gets a bit more complicated. And there's different endings depending on if you're able to save your wife and kids. And even maybe take on the horror of the horror mask itself. But yeah, it is pretty fun. You can get some nice weapons, splatter enemies against the scenery. And Aika Kaneda, I don't think she barely did anything else. Her nickname is Milky Aiko, which is quite nice. But she only did this game, the sequel, a Game Boy version of the classic Namco game Dig Dug, King of the Monsters 2, and a game which I'm called Miracle Girls Tomomi to Mikage no Miracle World Adventure. All for this developer's Now production. For Splatterhouse, it was being done on behalf of the publisher Namco. Of course, Bandai Namco. I think that was like an adventure game, maybe? Trying to figure this out. Yeah, based on a manga and anime. I guess it's like an action platformer, that last one. But she was pretty good. It's a pity she didn't do more stuff. Next up, a series which started off almost as like a parody of various kind of monster movies, universal monster movies. There was a lot of Dracula's, Frankenstein's, werewolves in it. It's Castlevania. It's surprising that a series that started off and has such inspirations from horror doesn't really have as much scary music as you'd think it would. But there are some the iconic games that had actually genuinely foreboding and evil sounding tracks. This is from a game that's thought of as many people's favourite game in the entire series, Castlevania Symphony of the Night, coming out on the PlayStation 1 back in 1997. Been released many times. You can play it on tons of different consoles. The most recent one was the Castlevania Requiem Collection for PlayStation 4. I've gotten enjoyed. It was the first chance that I had to play for it. But in the second part of the game, which I won't spoil for you if you haven't played for it, as a twist in this tale, this is experienced at the center of the castle in the build-up to a big boss fight. And yeah, it genuinely does have a bit of forebodingness, especially as when you go in that area, you have to kind of maneuver around a bit to get to the exact center of the castle to fight this enemy. So let's have from Castlevania Symphony of the Night, composed by Michiru Yumane, it's The Door to the Abyss.

0: Send back your luggers, ladies and gentlemen, boys and girls, grannies and grandmas. It's Richard Smith.
1: It certainly is. Hello there, and whether it's a walk in the Black Forest to the Zambezi or Abba to ZZ Top, you'll find it right here on the A to Z of Pop with me, Richard Smith, every Tuesday, Thursday, Friday, Saturday and Sunday evening at 9 o'clock on Preston Hospital Radio. Now, the programmes are all about artist names or song titles that begin with the same letter of the alphabet. 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
2: Welcome back to the Video Game Vault, this hour-long horror music special. And that was The Door to the Abyss by Michiro Yamane, from the soundtrack to the PlayStation 1 game Castlevania Symphony of the Night. Yamane, of course, has composed a hell of a lot of Castlevania music over the years. And she composed most of the soundtracks, so quite a lot of stuff for this. I think there was just about three other of those tracks which are composed by someone else, and she even worked on the arrangement of one. But yeah, she is fantastic, absolutely. Let's have something now which is, yes, go back to the not a horror game, but this is kind of like a track from this particular title that shows you that evil things are in the air, but stuff is about to kick off, proverbials, effectively. This is the Danger Zone track from Grandia 2, which originally came out on the Dreamcast back in 2000. And that was always actually the best version of the game, apparently. Got a PlayStation 2 port, which is very not thought of as very well. And you can play it on worldwide on modern consoles, I believe, on the Windows. And it came out on Switch in the last few years, along with the original game as part of like an HD collection. And it's composed by Noriyuki Iwadare, and let's listen to

Track composed by Noriyuki Iwadare, originally made in 2000. I didn't mention it was Game Arts that developed it, which also developed the well-known RPG series Luna, but that and Grandia are two are kind of their best works, and they still technically exist as they did work on the remastered collections, but these days they work for the publisher Gunko Online Entertainment. Which, yeah, I think they just seem to be active doing stuff for them, almost in the background. They've got things like Teppen, the Japanese version of Ragnarok Online. I think they did Let It Die as well, and the kind of sequel to that. They for a while owned Grasshopper Entertainment. And, they're still around and doing stuff. Puzzle and Dragons, I guess maybe people have heard of that. Ninjala as well, with whether they got some help from Soleil for that. But enough beating up studios. It's, as I said, a track that indicates stuff's about to kick off. It's got a lot of religious dark god stuff in it, this particular game. And that's usually, you can tell when the body part of the dark god have possessed somebody, and they've caused a load of monsters to spawn. You have to go and kill them, and yeah, it's more complicated than that. It's quite fun. It's kind of one of my favourite RPG games, really. Is how many games would let you play around with having a character who's possessed by the wings of the God of Darkness, and then becomes a party member with you and has to kick other parts of the Dark God's arses in order that she can get power for themselves and not get absorbed up and retain her own personality. She's quite fun. And Iwadare, yeah, he's done a lot of kind of RPG soundtracks like that. If you did the rest of the Luna games as well, as games like the aforementioned Ninjala, I told you he used to work with them. Some of the recent Langris releases, Kid Icarus Uprising, some Phoenix Wright stuff. Let's see. Yeah. Ace Attorney and Ace Attorney Investigations, Otomedius Radiata Stories, Grolands Are Going Back in the Past. Yeah. People who like Japanese games probably heard of Iwadare's composing work over the years. I've also seen this done some for Super Smash Brothers, like almost every famous Japanese composer that's attempted and stuff for that. But yeah, it's nice to get some RPG representation in there as well. So let's go back to the land of pure horror right now. It's a shorty, but rather funny. We haven't had that much that's really pulse-pounding intense. And a game that can incite that in people is the original Amnesia: The Dark Descent by Frictional Games. It came out back in 2010. Wow, God, was it... Weirdly, it feels like it was longer ago, but this really made the name of Frictional Games. They made a lot of other games in the Amnesia series. Of course, also Soma, probably maybe the best one. And a lot of their stuff... Soundtracks I don't quite like that much, but this is a really good one. This is composed by Miko Tamiya, and from the Amnesia: The Dark Descent, Suta Attacks.

That was Suta Attacks from Amnesia The Dark Descent, composed by Mikko Tammi. If you're unfamiliar with this

series. It's a first person horror game where you can't actually attack the enemies at all. You've got to run away from them. You play as Daniel, a man who wakes up with amnesia in a mysterious dark castle where the hallways are not filled. There's not quite as many enemies as there would be in like an action game, but there are some monstrosities that you really have to escape from. And the idea is you try and escape from the castle at first and realize you've got to go further and further down into the darkness. It's kind of sanity system as well, where the game will start to kind of waver and the screen in front of you will distort if you haven't got any light near you and your sanity meter drops. And this is a really good part. I think this is a part of the game when you're attacked by these big horrible white monster enemies, and it kind of suits the kind of the panic fear that the game's trying to make you feel at the time. And he's mostly just worked on frictional games like Amnesia, Soma, Penumbra games as well, but it's done a few other things like Overgrowth as well, like Wolfire games, Deep Trouble 2. Yeah, but definitely this horror titles is the one that Tarnir is best known for. And yes, hopefully we're going to get another really good Amnesia game coming out soon. I think a lot of people were a bit they've been disappointed with the Amnesia games that have come out after The Dark Descent. But even though, to be honest, I think the most recent one, Rebirth, definitely had its benefits. But the next one, I believe, we're supposed to get out at some point in the future, called The Bunker, which is actually set in desolate World War One bunker. I think it has had some delays recently, but it's still due to come out sometime in 2023. Anywho, let's have one final track to end things on this horror music special of the Video Game Vault. Let's end with something that's wonderfully almost demonic and evil, very atmospheric, as I believe a lot of great horror soundtracks is. This is from a game developed by a bit more of an obscure developer called Questline. It's actually hard to find anything about them, and may not help by the fact that they're called Questline, but they seem to feel like an Eastern or Central European developer style to them. And it's from Tainted Grail Conquest. And the soundtrack is called The Wind of Weirdness by Andrzej Janicki, who kind of has worked on a few kind of horror games that feel like this. I believe he did the most recent Blair Witch game, Observer, Medium, Layers of Fear, by Central European developers. And yeah, it's got a definitely horrific, foresty feel to it. It's a roguelike deck builder, Tainted Grail, by the way, in a dark fantasy world where you have to beat enemies in kind of a card combat, complete quests, take on cursed enemies in the cursed fog. It's all very cursed. Let's have The Wind of Weirdness and get well soon, everybody. That's all though from the Video Game Vault Horror Music Special.

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2: Hello there, and welcome along to the A to Z of Pop, brought to you in association with Specsavers Audiologists. I'm Richard Smith, and during the next hour, I'll be featuring songs and artists from one decade between the 1960s and the 2010s, whose name or title begins with the same letter. Now, on the programme today, I'm going to be featuring the letter T from the 2000s, the Naughty Naughties, with performances by artists including Shania Twain, Kevin Little, Natasha Bedingfield, Santana and Rob Thomas, Amy Winehouse, and Take That. Now, I wonder if you're going to have a guess as to what and who I'll be playing during the show. It's the letter T from the 2000s. Anyway, whilst I'm doing all the work, all you have to do for the next hour is to just settle back, relax, and stay tuned to us here on your favourite station for the A to Z of Pop. And to get us away to the very best possible start, a number 12 hit from 2005 and taken from the LP Eye to the Telescope, this will be K.T. Tunstall.

0: 2002, remembered here on your favourite station, Shania Twain, and I'm Gonna Get You Good. Yeah, from the LP Up. Yes, KT Tunstall before that, and Suddenly I See from 2005. It's the A to Z of Pop, looking today at the letter T from the 2000s. Now, here's an artist who wasn't with us for too long. She's called Aaliyah from America. She died when she was 22 in a plane crash, which robbed us, I think, of tunes like this.
1: It's been a long

not only a singer, she actually was discovered at the age of 10 on the TV show Star Search in America. But in 2000, that particular tune called Try Again came from the film Romeo Must Die, in which Aaliyah appeared in that film. Now, it says here that the song topped the Billboard Hot 100 solely on airplay, which means nobody went out and bought it, and sure they did. Sure they did. Aaliyah from the year 2000 and Try Again. Nice heavy company. If you've just tuned in, you're listening to the A to Z of Pop, brought to you in association with Specsavers Audiologists. I'm Richard Smith, and on the show today, we're looking at song titles and artists that all begin with the same letter of the alphabet from the same decade. And today we're looking at the letter T from the 2000s, you see. Try Again, Shania Twain, Katie Tunstall. That's how it works, so please do stay with us right here on your favourite radio station for some more from the files of the A to Z of Pop. Now then, what can you tell me about Lescott Kevin Little Coombs? Anything? No? OK, well, he comes from Kingstown in St Vincent and the Grenadines, had this in the UK charts in 2003 at number two. It's called Turn Me On. Hang on a minute.

Originally released in 1997 by American R&B outfit Next, it was re-released by Blue in 2001 from their LP All Rise. It got to number one in the UK chart, spent 13 weeks there, too close. Very nice it was too. Now then, here's another number one from 2004, this time from Natasha

0: A reaction to pressure from a record label to produce a hit song. She just wrote that. These words are my own from the LP Unwritten. Natasha Bedingfield in 2004. It's the A to Z of Pop with me, Richard Smith. A look at the songs and the stars from the 2000s that begin with the same letter of the alphabet. And today we're looking at titles and artists beginning with the letter T. So what's coming up in the second half of the show? Well, it's a few more hits and memories for you, just like this.
1: It's Richard Smith and the A to Z of Pop.
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0: 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It's Richard Smith and the A to Z of Pop.
1: Now, that sounds pretty good to me. I hope you agree. And if you do, please do stay with us for the next 30 minutes or so right here on your favourite station for much more from the files of the A to Z of Pop. Continuing now then with the first tune you heard in that little montage from 2008 and courtesy of Katie White and Jules DiMartino. This'll be the Ting Tings from Salford in Greater Manchester. That's not my name. No, actually, that's Richard Smith. Hang on, I'm all confused now.

collaboration between Latin rock band Santana, featuring Carlos Santana on the old guitar there, you probably hear in the background, and Matchbox 20 vocalist Rob Thomas. I quite like that. From the year 2000, a number three hit on the UK charts, Smooth. And very nice it was too. The Ting Tings before that, and That's Not My Name. So that qualifies on both counts, doesn't it? Ting Tings and That's Not My Name. It's all about the letter T here on your favourite station today. And here's one from Leo Sayer. It doesn't really match that, does it? Originally recorded in 1977. Given the disco, if that's the right phrase, treatment in 2006 by Mech, DJ Mech. Craig Dimmeck is his real name. And he remixed this in the year 2006. Got to number one in the UK charts. It's called Thunder in My Heart Again. Bit of Justin Timberlake after this. Stand by.

reportedly written about his end of his relationship with Britney Spears. You didn't hear that from me. Justin Timberlake from 2003, his album Justified, that came from. Thank you. Yeah. If you've just tuned in our way, it's the A to Z of Pop, brought to you in association with Specsavers Audiologists. And before Justin Timberlake, it was Mech and Leo Sayer with Thunder in My Heart Again. I'm Richard Smith, and on the show today, as hopefully you've gathered by now, we're looking at song titles and artists that all begin with the same letter of the alphabet from the same decade. It's the letter T from the 2000s, the naughty noughties to be precise. Anyway, please do stay with us for the final three tunes on today's programme here on the A to Z of Pop. Kicking off with this little belter from 2007, it's Amy Winehouse.

0: Travis frontman Fran Healy claims that that was co-written by Paul McCartney. He said he met McCartney whilst recording a television programme, played him the unfinished track, and McCartney said that's a great little song and helped him finish the end. But we didn't give him any credit. I'm sure he'd be gutted, Mr. McCartney. But anyway, there we are, from 2002, Flowers in the Window. Amy Winehouse before that, and Those Tears Drying on Their Own. So there we are. That almost concludes our look at the letter T from the 2000s for today.
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0: Oh, that sounds like a plan to me, and I'm going to do that just as soon as I get home. This edition of the A to Z of Pop was brought to you in association with Specsavers Audiologists, and I really do hope that you've enjoyed the last hour rediscovering all those hits and memories. It's been a bit of all right, hasn't it? Yeah, I thought so as well. Until the next time, then, this is Richard Smith saying thank you very much indeed for your company on the programme today. Join me again soon here on your favourite station, but for now it's on to my final tune for this time around, a number 9 hit from 2009, one of their biggest by any stretch of the imagination. Take him from the LP Circus, this'll be Take That, and they've said it all. I think I've said it all now. Thanks for listening, I'll see you later, take care, ta-ra!

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If you know your Reg Presleys from your Elvis Presleys, then please join me, that's Harry, on Monday afternoons between 2 and 4 on Preston Hospital Radio. We'll bring you the Swinging 60s.

soul coaxing you through the night on this night ride. You're with Nightcap. Here on PHR, Preston Hospital Radio.

This is Nightcap. Dreaming of sleepy shores. The sand and the sea rolling in over the sand. Beautiful sounds through the night as we take you on this night ride with Nightcap.

Happy Agile, taking you through the night until breakfast at Tiffany's. Henry Mancini and his orchestra.

watching you through the night. This is Nightcap. And it's Henry Mancini and his orchestra now with a tune entitled Joanna.

serenading you through the night. How about some soft memories? You're with PHL, Preston Hospital Radio.

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Yes, we're here. 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

Yeah, Stan Getz on NICAP. Yeah, nice work if you can get it. NICAP, bringing you music, gentle music through the night.

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And Bach's Chase Your Joy of Man's Desiring. But they call it Precious Joy.

Hi, this is Manal. Tune into my show, Manal's MC Takeover, every Sunday at 2 p.m. to 4. We'll be covering music, films and TV, along with a bit of celeb trivia. So, I'll see you then.

0: Hello there, I'm David Williams, and welcome to my show, which is every Saturday, 12 o'clock until 2 o'clock. And if you like the 1950s or the 1960s music, then please join me, and I'll take you down memory lane. 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And during the show, I shall also concentrate on a particular year from the 50s or the 60s, telling you all about prices that were on offer at that particular time. And, of course, I shall be giving you the news of that particular year. So again, if you can join me, I would really appreciate that. And well, once again, David Williams saying, please join me Saturdays 12 till 2 here on Preston Hospital Radio. Okay, now, bye bye.
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5: Hello, Mammy? Have you had the phone put in? What's that? You've reversed the charge? You're standing with your back to the phone?
6: Hello, everyone. Yes. It's me, Jimmy Cricket, and I'm listening to Preston Hospital Radio. They're fabulous. The DJs, radio presenters, are all wonderful, and they keep all the patients cheerful and happy and help them to get better quicker.
5: That was 3 weeks ago, and you're still drinking the hot bath. You've just been reading the deaths column in the local newspaper. You can't believe the way everybody dies in alphabetical order. Oh, well, you sound very sad, Mammy. Things are a bit tough. You're going to have to cut down on electricity. You're going to plug the electric clock in only when you want to know the time.

0: Above everything else, the American people want leaders who will keep the peace. Keep the peace. Keep the peace. Henry Cabot Lodge and I keep the peace. No, Mr. Khrushchev. No, Mr. Khrushchev. No, Mr. Khrushchev. Lodge and I. No, firm diplomacy. No, Mr. Khrushchev. No, Mr. Khrushchev. No. Peace for America and the world.
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